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0: Over and out.

is it like being adopted from overseas and living with a disability in New Zealand? 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

0: and lived experiences of Pacific peoples in Aotearoa, New Zealand and beyond. In this episode, we're continuing our taranoa with the wonderful Rachel Waller, and this time we get to delve deeper into her world. We'll learn more about the Waller Collective, the vision behind it, why Rachel created the space, and what it means to build a wellness lifestyle community specifically for Fijian and Pasifika women across the diaspora. We'll talk about culture, identity, motherhood, well-being, connection, while exploring the importance of creating spaces where Pasifika women feel seen, nourished, and celebrated. And of course, we'll hear about Rachel herself, her journey, the lessons she's learned along the way, and what it means to be a woman who is, in her own words, still becoming. Rachel Bulavinaka, and welcome back to Pacifically Speaking. For our listeners listening in for the very first time to this episode, could you tell us a little bit about yourself?
1: Bulavinaka Airi, thank you so much for having me here. Bisan Bulavinaka, everyone. Nailangu ko Rachel Mbola. Auna maramani levukana vanombalavulao. Vasui madhuata vanolevu. And as Airi has mentioned before, I'm a Fijian woman, a wife, a mother, 48 years young, and these days most of my heart work lives in a space I've built and continue to build called the Mbola Collective. So I've spent my life between two worlds. The Fijian one I was raised in and with, and the one I've built living across Aotearoa, New Zealand, and now in Queensland. And lately, in my late 40s, I've found myself pulled back towards the first one with a definite hunger that I did not expect. So thank you so much again for having me, Airi.
0: Inaka, Rachel. We spoke very briefly on the Waller Collective in our first episode, but can you share with us what inspired you to create this space?
1: It all stemmed from this in-between season that I had been sitting in and I continue to sit in these days. And I was looking for a space or a community that not only could hold me and all my 1 million questions that I had about what was happening to my body and my mind and my, you know, everything, but a space where I could also hold other women. And I've been looking for it for ages. And, you know, like I knew what I wanted that space to feel like, to be like. And it just kept coming back to one specific thing that, you know, like I couldn't find that place. I couldn't find that place. And then I always had in the back of my mind saying, you know, Rachel, if you can't find that place, then build it. Build it for yourself, but also build it for the other women who will be looking for that space as well. I guess for me, it was not about just building something for the heck of it and putting it out there, you know, because you've mentioned before, heart work, that was what I was being pulled into without even knowing it, you know, because like I said, you know, there's that in-between season of that hunger, but also when I really sat down and thought about it, it's like, yeah, you're in this in-between season that you're not really sure what to label it, but then that in-between season also encompasses that pull back to your culture, your language, your food, your people, and that just, yeah, that tied it all in together for me. So that's how it came about.

0: In shame.
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1: Kia ora koutou, g'day, howdy, and thanks for joining us here with Certain Sound on Otago Access Radio OAR-FM, 105.4 FM and 1575 AM, as well as Radio Hawke's Bay, Access Radio Taranaki, Manawatu 2 People's Radio, and Free FM in Hamilton, or anywhere in the world if you're listening to the podcast. I'm John Chapman, one of your rotating cast of hosts, all with different musical backgrounds, all based here in Dunedin, and all of us love exploring and sharing New Zealand music with you. Tonight's show is a reckoning for me, finding songs that I like amongst one of my least loved genres, brass rock. I'll be bolstering the list with some jazz rock, which I find a bit tastier due to its Steely Dan-ishness, and fusion, which can tend to be quite psychedelic. All these genres were or are still dirty words to many music fans, myself included at times, but I think I've gathered a sweet selection for your ears. We're going to start with the greatest fusion band of Aotearoa's 1970s, the fabulously named Dr. Tree. This was reissued with lots of love a few years back, heavy gatefold sleeve, extra tracks, double vinyl. This band features a few names who will show up on other tracks tonight, namely Frank Gibson Jr., Kim Patterson, Murray McNabb, and Martin Winch. Here's Dr. Tree with The Twilight Zone, the opening track from their sole award-winning self-titled album.

You're listening to Certain Sound. Tonight's show brings you some of the finest examples of one of the trickiest genres, brass rock, jazz rock, and fusion. That last piece was called Gringo, the Rush's O from the Kevin Clark Group. The solo sax on that was from Colin Hemmingson, who also guested on the Dr. Tree record, and with Blurta, who we will hear later. Next up is a track from the group Sahara, which was basically a Martin Winch solo record backed by a bunch of talented mates. Martin was the guitarist for Dr. Tree, and here he is with Sahara on Snakes and Ladders.

Welcome back to Certain Sound on Otago Access Radio, OARFM 105.4 FM and 1575 AM. You just heard fusion powerhouse Space Case with their track Brothers from the first album of their trilogy of self-titled records. Space Case was the amazing Frank Gibson Jr. along with Dr. Tree's Murray McNabb and Kim Patterson, with Brian Smith on sax and a selection of great bass players. Our next track is from the 1860 band, which again featured Martin Winch, but was led by Roger Fox, who will lead the bands on a few other pieces tonight. Named for the pub where they played four nights a week, this hot band combined choice covers with jazz, funk, and disco grooves. Here they are with their track, Us.

You're listening to Certain Sound on Otago Access Radio. Welcome back. I hope you enjoyed that last track, Peeling Paint by the Quincy Conserve. The Quincys are kind of the jazz rock or brass rock band in New Zealand, releasing several albums, a heap of singles, and training a generation of musicians. Bruno Lawrence was their famous drummer, but on this album the drummer was Richard James Burgess, who later found success as a producer for bands like Spandau Ballet. And our next track tonight is by the Golden Horn Big Band, another early band headed by trombonist Roger Fox. Here they are from their first album with Far In, Far Out.

සාමය උදාවෙන්න මේ මහා ලේවැගිරීම නවතින්න කියලා. මේ ගීතේ සංගීතය, මේ ගීතේ රචනයත් මාචාර්ය සුනිල් ආරියරත්නයන්මයි. නමුත් සංගීතය මර්වින් පෙරේරාගෙන්. අපිට මතකයි මේ ගීතය බිහි වෙනවා. මේ ගීතේ බිහි වෙලා රූපවාහිනියේ ප්‍රචාරය වෙනවා. මතකයි රූප රාමුවලට පෙනී සිටියේ නන්දා මාලිනියමයි. ඒ සමගම ගායක කණ්ඩායම ආනන්ද පෙරේරා, ඇන්ටනි සුරේන්ද්‍ර ඇතුළු ශක්ති සිහ ශක්ති ගායක මඩුල්ල වාදක මඩුල්ල තමයි පෙනී හිටියේ මේ ගීතයට.

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1: Hey guys, what does love mean to you?
2: It's too early for this.

0: Hey everyone, welcome back to another episode of Thoughts and Theories. My name is Asha Amarasri, and today I am so happy to be joined by three other wonderful guests. The three guests are representing two different shows that will be upcoming in the next few weeks. So I'm really, really excited to be talking about that and unpacking the behind the scenes process of these two wonderful shows. I'll just start with my right over here. Ava, would you like to start and introduce yourself?
1: I'm Ava Kaptein. I am directing the show called Calling Love, written by Asha.
0: Wee!
1: Yeah. Do you want me to introduce the show, or do you want to do the rounds first?
0: We'll do the rounds first, and then I'll come back to you, babes.
1: Sounds good.
2: Yeah. Hi, guys. I'm Ellie. I'm the director and the producer of Mala Malaysia, which is under Otago's Malaysian Student Association.
3: Oh, hi. I'm Mukri, and I'll be the main character for Mala Malaysia, which is the show directed by Ellie.
0: Yo! Okay, this is exciting. So I've got two shows, which is something that I've done in the past, and I've done it a few different ways. Sometimes we had people come in for the first half and then come in the second half, but this time I'm like, let's just have a conversation, discussion all together, because we're all putting like a show, and I'm sure we all have some sort of like similar experiences and things like that. So I do know one thing that these two shows have in common is that they're somewhat Malaysian related. Mala Malaysia, quite clearly. It's in the name. But with Calling Love, that Ava's directing, I, of course, wrote it, and I wrote it from like an immigrant's perspective. But before we delve into that, let's hear a little bit more about the shows. Can I hear about Calling Love? What is it about, I ask, as if I have no idea what it's about?
1: It's about two Malaysian siblings who have immigrated to New Zealand in sort of around the 2010s, and they're navigating their relationship with each other, but also with the world around them, and how they fit into that and how they don't fit into that, how they make that work for themselves and for each other.
0: Sick. Oh, that's actually so well done.
1: Oh, thank you.
0: And Mala Malaysia, what's that about?
2: Yeah, so Mala Malaysia's, the show's title is called Last Silat of Honour. Mm-hmm. So Last Silat is a Malaysian traditional form of martial arts, and basically in a village where three kids grew up, they were like revolved around this sport. Mm-hmm. And then those three kids, the two boys, one girl, they all went on separate journeys to reach for their goals. And then once they reunite, once they're older, they face through certain difficulties as well as like they all, like the two guys have feelings for the girl.
0: Right, right.
2: So they are somewhat like, it's like a love triangle.
0: I see.
2: Who will Kasim, the main lead, end up with?
0: Rizwan
2: or Arjun. Yeah.
0: And Mukri, who are you playing? You said main lead, but which one?
3: Rizwan. Yes.
0: Okay. So I need to, what I'm saying is like, what you guys are saying is I need to pick a side,
2: yes,
0: essentially.
2: Yeah.
0: Okay. I feel like this is Twilight, Team Edward and Team Jacob, yes, all over again.
1: It's in the Hunger Games. Team Peter.
0: Yeah. Oh my God. Yeah. Team Peter. All right, fantastic. I'd say, like, a love triangle is probably, like, a tale, like, as old as time. I feel like we always get, like, it's like, it can't go, I don't think I'd ever get tired of it. I hate it, but I love it at the same time. Like, it's so bad, but so good, you know? So I understand that Mala Malaysia is, it happens, like, annually.
2: Mm-hmm.
0: But because of COVID, it hasn't happened,
2: yeah,
0: in a while, correct? When,
2: yes,
0: was the last time Mala Malaysia
2: 2018,
0: 2019?
2: 2018, right?
0: Yeah, 2018. Right. Oh, yeah, that's quite a while. That's
2: seven-ish
0: years ago. No. You guys can't see, but I have two children in this show.
1: And I'm just like, no.
0: Ironic, because I believe you're the youngest among us all.
3: 06.
0: Oh,
2: yes,
0: yeah.
2: I'm 06, yeah.
0: No, sorry. Ew.

0: Correct. No. No, all is good. Okay, so I'm gonna pivot to Mukri real quick. So, have you had any acting experience before?
1: No, zero.
0: Zero.
1: Zero acting experience.
0: And you managed to land the lead role.
1: I guess
0: that's crazy. Yeah. And a huge commitment. How long is the show? I believe it's 2.5 to 3 hours
2: long.
0: Yeah,
2: 2.5 to 3 hours long.
0: That is an insane first gig.
1: I know.
0: Yeah. How do you feel about it?
1: I'm quite nervous, eh?
0: Not fair. Is there one thing that you've really unexpectedly enjoyed in the acting process that you've discovered?
1: I think maybe because my character has to do a bit of fighting. Mm-hmm. And that's something I've been into since I was in school.
0: Oh, sick.
1: Yeah, because when I was in school, I actually did silat properly. I was in the silat club. So bits and part of the choreos, I actually can pick up quite fast from our silat lead, who Saiful.
0: Cool. Yeah. And just for those who don't know what silat is, can you clarify what that sport entails?
1: It's basically for the more popular ones, taekwondo, karate, but that's for the Malaysian one,
0: right?
2: Yeah, it's traditional
0: Malaysian martial arts. Okay, sick. And you get to do a little bit of you get to play around with that in the play.
1: Yeah,
0: fantastic. I'm really excited to see that.
1: Stay tuned.
0: And Ava, I believe I've had you on the show a few times, one for D&D, but also I had you from with the cast and crew of the Globes Lords and Ladies.
2: Oh yes.
0: And you were acting in that, which, by the way, you were phenomenal in.
2: Thank you very much.
0: Gorgeous in your villain red makeup.
2: Thank you.
0: Which you did yourself.
2: I did, yes.
0: Yeah, that was fantastic. How did you I know this is not about Queen Love, but just because I'm curious, how did you create such a dramatic elven look?
3: Well, it helps to be a massive fantasy nerd. But my
0: nerd
3: my director was very clear with her vision of what she wanted and gave me the creative freedom to sort of play around with it and see what I came up with. So I did exactly that, and she was happy with the result and I was happy with the result, and then we ended up with that.
0: Fantastic. Yeah. And speaking of playing around, I believe now you are, stepping foot into, this is your first time stepping foot into the directing world, correct?
3: Yes.
0: How has that been, being on the other side in the rehearsal room?
3: I definitely felt like I was jumping in the deep end a little bit. I've done no directing before in any sense, and I came into it with the overconfidence of, I've been directed so much that I'm sure that I can apply that knowledge from the other side. It helps to have a fantastic team around me. My designers are lovely. My cast is super supportive, and I've got friends who have directed before who help and give me tips and that kind of thing. It's definitely overwhelming, but I'm enjoying it a lot.
0: Right. It's so you're enjoying the process a lot despite it being quite all over the place.
3: Yeah.
0: Fantastic. And Ellie, I know this is also your first time doing both, right? Both producing and directing.
2: Time,
0: yeah.
2: Yes.
0: And you're doing a double role, which I can't even imagine that right now.
2: Yeah, it's pretty crazy, especially because I was never a theater kid.
0: Right.
2: Yeah, so I was never really involved, let alone watch that many theatre shows.
0: Mm-hmm.
2: So I really didn't know what I was getting myself into. And most of the time, I just go doing stuff blindly. I don't even know what I'm doing. But yeah, it all always turns out okay. I have a really, really great team. I have the best team ever. Every single segment, they're all doing amazing. Everything is turning out really, really well, better than expected.
0: Mm-hmm.
2: And I definitely couldn't have done it by my own. I have a really good team. In terms of my actors are also very patient. Most of them do not have any experience in acting as well. So I'm really, really proud of everyone, really proud of every single segment. And
0: awesome.
2: I hope everything comes out well.
0: No, I've been in a little bit in the rehearsal room, and I do believe that you guys are heading into a really good direction. Like, you guys have such an ambitious project

0: like under, like in your hands, you know? You have, how many people's in voting production? Like 60 plus?
1: 70.
0: Wow. Yeah. And yeah, that's fantastic, yeah. Right? At least like with Ava and myself, like we're doing like lunchtime theater. The show can't, like, it wouldn't be longer than 40 minutes. Mm-hmm. And we're under the great guidance of fellow directing students, honors students, and like Martin Robbins himself, who was like the head of Allen Hall. Mm-hmm. So we're always like, Marty, what do I do with this yeah. thing right here? Where do I get this prop? Or, you know, things like that. So it's like we sort of have our hand held a little bit, which, yes, like, I'm so grateful for. Yeah. And you guys are totally yeah. on the deep end, completely independent, which is, yeah,
2: especially since
0: fantastic.
2: The last Malam Malaysia was in 7-8 years ago.
0: Yeah.
3: We don't have any seniors to
2: ask. Oh
0: my God, that's so true. Yeah. So this makes this whole project like even more brave. But this actually made me come to the realization that this room right now is just filled with people trying a completely new thing. Mukri with acting, Ellie, you with like co-directing and producing, Ava with directing, and myself, this is the first time like my play has ever been produced, which is kind of scary. I think there's a level of vulnerability that comes with showing like your work to people. And I guess I wanted to ask, like, and any takers, any of you can answer this, like when it comes to dealing with that vulnerability and managing expectations, like how have you guys been, you know, keeping your head above water?
1: Like in the rehearsal room or just in general?
0: With the project. But if you want to hone in with the rehearsal room, that works too.
1: Yeah. I mean, it helps for me to set specific time aside to be working on the project and just do a couple of hours a day if needed, because that's quite a substantial amount of work. Yeah. But really make sure that it's just focused in one area and you're not bringing that into your life. But in the rehearsal room, we have lots of rituals and games and conversation and lots of safeguards to make sure that everyone is comfortable and that we're not taking these like really heavy things home with us and that they stay in rehearsal and showrooms.
0: Fantastic. And I don't know, actually, since I have another director here, how have you been dealing with the rehearsal space?
2: I mean, I'd say most of like when it's just between the actors, me and the actors, we do play around quite a bit.
0: Nice.
2: Which like kind of lightens the atmosphere in a way. But there are times where I do get serious with them and like they lock in. But I'd say the most stressful part is when we do like full rehearsals along with the dancers and the music team and all the lights and props and whatnot. That would be the most stressful part. Mm-hmm. But I think everyone's just like patient because we know that it's everyone's first time. Yeah. And then for me, like if I'm stressed about the show, I'll just let myself like feel whatever I'm feeling for the moment and then move on and like continue to lock in. Yeah.
0: Fantastic. And Mukri.
3: Yep.
0: How about you?
3: I don't know. I've been winging it so far.
0: And it's been working?
3: Yeah.
0: Perfect. Hey, if it ain't broke, don't fix it, right?
3: Yeah, true.
0: I wanted to create discussion amongst you guys. So, like, because I've got, like, three pairs of eyes looking at me, and I'm like, ah! but, like, when it comes to unearthing... Oh, I love that word. Makes me sound so smart. I'm not that smart, though. but when it comes to unearthing a character or unraveling a storyline, what is, like, the hardest part, I suppose? So the character question could go to Mukri, and the storyline would be to the two directors in here. And maybe you guys could, like, even, like, trade stories or, like, tips or something like that. I don't know. I'm, like, interested to see how you both, like, approach it differently for these two different shows and things. So how are you uncovering the hidden gems of the story?
1: I, partly because it's my first time directing, but I have actors who just have these, like, come from really cool places and have really cool experiences. So I think a lot of the almost power of the story in their hands.

0: because they have this really great understanding and these perspectives that are just different from mine. So I really think, and I probably, and I say this to them, I really do sort of push them in the deep end with that. But they take it on board to just give them the story and ask them what they think is happening or how their characters are feeling, and just taking their ideas into account for that.
1: Yeah, definitely. Yeah, like even when we first started acting the script out, I will always ask the actors, what do they think of this? Because I always take into account everyone's opinion. Mm. Like literally the other day, I asked everyone, okay, for this scene, what do you think works best, A or B? And everyone was like A, but some were like B. Mm. You get what I mean?
0: Yeah.
1: So because they know their character best. And yeah.
0: Yeah, for sure.
1: I agree.
0: I think it can be quite hard to sometimes relinquish that power, because I'm coming into it from an actor's perspective. I have a very strong idea of this is the way that I see the character, but I have to remember that that's not my character anymore. So giving some of that power up, I can find quite challenging.
1: Right, yeah.
0: Yeah.
2: I think it works if you kind of give context to the character, because when it's my first time acting, it was just a piece of line. Like every line, I just read it out without giving context to who I am acting as. Mm. And I think Hasha has played quite a big role in this, because
0: yay!
2: on our last training, she kind of trained us to act in character, like by giving some kind of background, like what would Rizwan do in this situation, like and what has happened to him that led up to this moment. And yeah, I think giving context just makes it so much easier to like act it out, because if not, at the end of the day, it's just a piece of line, and it's kind of hard to express.
3: Yeah, like, no, totally fair enough.
2: Yeah.
3: I understand that. I remember like my first like acting gig, and I only had like two lines, and I forgot what it was. It was something along the lines of like at a restaurant or something like that. And I remember just like performing the flattest like what do you want for like dinner or something ever. Like it was like my first but worst performance, and I'm like, what in the world? And like, I know that if I had been given like more of a guidance of like seeing my character as you say, not just lines on a page, but like as a real like flesh and blood human being, and giving them a context, even if nobody else knows, as in like nobody in the audience knows what's going on, like just for me to know, and that certainty within myself helps deliver the line. I think Ava, you're familiar with this, you know, the whole thing with to be or not to be, that is a question, and it's always asking the actor, are you performing it for yourself, or does this character know that somebody is listening in on them?
0: I've never heard that before.
3: No, oh.
0: But that's awesome. I love it.
3: Oh, wait, no, you didn't take Shakespeare, did you?
0: No.
3: Oh, my God. Why did I think we took Shakespeare together?
0: I'm an imposter in the theater scene.
3: How could you do this to me?
0: Oh, I'm sorry.
3: Oh, no. That's all good, though. Oh, no, I'm so sad. I just have, like, these fake memories in my head of us and Shakespeare together.
0: Keep them.
3: Wait, have any of you guys seen JJK?
2: Oh my days.
3: That was the most disappointed oh my days I've ever heard.
2: No, that was not disappointing.
4: I think it was out of pocket.
2: It was just like, oh yeah, JJK. Yeah.
4: that was a totally different.
3: You can't say much. I see that D&D shirt. No.
0: Slander, lies, it's not true.
3: No, the reason why I say it, so you've seen JJK?
2: Yeah.
3: You know the character Todo? And like when Todo and Yuji met, it was just like, my brother.
2: My brother, yeah.
3: And it's got just fake memories of them in middle school.
2: Oh, yeah.
3: Yeah, that's me and Ava right now. I've got fake memories of her in middle school.
0: I do sometimes forget we haven't known each other our whole lives.
3: I know, right? It's kind of crazy. Which, actually, speaking of, just like regarding Mukri and Ellie, have you guys known each other before the production, or is this the first time you guys have like really interacted with each other?
1: I mean,
2: first time we interacted was during the OMSA's AGM last year.
3: What is AGM?
2: The general meeting when you elect new committees.
3: Oh, yeah. Right.
1: Yeah, but I say we started I'd say we started getting closer earlier this year.
2: Earlier this year, yeah.
1: So probably working towards the production as well.
3: Right, yeah. That was before Malam Leisure was like a thing though,

0: Right, so it was like during the OMSA events.
1: OMSA events.
2: Yeah.
0: I say as if I'm not a part of OMSA at all. Which, yeah, I should probably provide context. Not only am I like, I'm also, of course, writing the. What am I saying? Of course, I wrote the story for Calling Love, but I'm also sort of an advisor a part of the Malam Leisure Project, sort of the acting coach occasionally, just to help out wherever I can. Not that I know. Anything, I think.
2: No, but Asha has been great help. Has been such a big help.
0: Guys. No, keep going. it's been really, really cool. But let's table the discussions of the plays itself for now. I wanted to get to know more about you guys. So what are you guys up to in life at the moment? Are you guys, studying? Are you working? And if you are studying, what are you studying? You know, things like that. I'll start with Mukri.
1: Yeah. I'm still studying. I'm in my second year. I'm doing accounting. Mm-hmm. And what I am up to at this moment...
0: Just chilling?
1: Just chilling, yeah. I don't know. I wake up, eat breakfast, go to the gym.
0: Yo, me too. No, I lie. I don't go to the gym.
2: You've been up to the gym.
1: Yeah.
0: That was a solid yeah nah that I heard. Yeah nah.
1: Probably studying. Yeah, I got midterms this Saturday. So it's quite busy, like, kind of juggling the responsibilities of studying and acting, especially since we started having 3 rehearsals every week.
2: Who did that?
0: Ellie's shifting awkwardly in her seat right now.
1: Who decided that?
0: And Ellie?
3: Oh, yeah. I'm a second year psychology student.
0: Actuals. I actually genuinely did not know that.
2: A lot of people don't know.
0: I knew that since the day that we met.
3: Yeah, I think some people don't really expect me to be studying psychology considering that I'm producing a theatre.
0: Mm-hmm.
3: But yeah, my second year studying psychology. Where have I been up to? Malam Malaysia stuff, studying, and I started volleyball.
0: Oh, nice.
3: So I've been playing that almost every night whenever I can. And that has been my routine almost every day, just like studying, Malam Malaysia work, rehearsals, and volleyball.
0: Fantastic. Yeah. Keep yourself busy. Yes. I like it.
4: I actually just graduated 2 days ago.
0: Congratulations.
4: Thank you. So now I'm working the old adult job, and I'm directing this. I play lots of D&D in my downtime. I love it. But I'm also, cheeky bit of promotion here, in a show called Lemons, Lemons, Lemons, Lemons, Lemons. This week it's Monday at Allen Hall Theatre. Come watch.
0: Yes. Sorry, I'm trying to think about like when this episode airs. So I'm like, wait, where are we in the future right now?
4: Oh,
0: yeah, but
4: I forgot about that.
0: I just remembered. Hey, it might have already passed, and if it has, I'm sure you did great.
4: Thank you. I'll listen back on this.
0: Yes. And be like, yes, Asha, did do great, absolutely. Actually. Yeah, 100%. But, you said you've graduated, so you're working now, eh?
4: Yes.
0: Yeah, and it's a full-time job?
4: It is indeed.
0: How is stepping into the full-time corporate world?
4: It was
0: if it is corporate.
4: It's not corporate.
0: I see.
4: It was definitely overwhelming to begin with, but I'm loving the fact that there are work hours and home hours. I think you'll find at university, you're sort of always at university, mm-hmm. like you have assignments to do or lectures to watch or labs to go to or that kind of thing, whereas if you're working, you're working, and when you're not working, you're at home and you have your own time, and I find that distinction between the two very refreshing.
0: Yeah, no, fair enough. I have a question for Ellie. You said you're a psychology student.
3: Yeah.
0: Has your degree ever helped you in the rehearsal room with psychology? How to manipulate your actors?
4: Loaded.
0: Okay, you want to cover your ears for this?
3: Yeah, I hypnotize everyone and make them actually hypnotize.
0: I knew
3: them.
0: It. I knew there was something wrong in that rehearsal room.
3: I mean, not really. I think I apply it to myself. I don't really know if this is like part of what I study, but this is also advice given from you, Asha, where like I do give them a lot

0: off, words of, what's the, what is it called?
1: Affirmation.
0: Words of affirmation. I always compliment them for their good work and whatnot. Like, I started doing that often, I realized, and I think it helps them a lot. So they don't feel like giving up or anything.
1: Oh, that's great.
0: Yeah.
1: That's absolutely fantastic.
2: Positive reinforcement.
0: Positive reinforcement.
1: I see that.
0: Mm-hmm. He got it. That's right. Positive reinforcement.
1: Amazing, amazing. All right, guys, we're just going to take a wee song break, and then we'll be back with you guys in a moment. See you then. Wahai kasih kerana

More than a decade after winning the Emerging Artists Award, that is Leah Fata with her debut single, Wahine De Murere, just reminding us all, stand up straight, head held high, take pride in ourselves as a collective. Yeah, that's how I read it. Before that, Niccolo Piccolo, clearly a kid's project. Her name's Nicola Mitchell. That neat little wee Waiata was a celebration of how beautiful our birds sing. With some help from Kumi and Taya, both like Lea Te Whata, not just terrific musicians, but also champions of language revival. It's time to get a little bit rocky.

That track there, Fatal, features Sydney instrumental singer-songwriter, all-round dude that they met in the studio and recorded that song within 2 hours. His name's Molly Millington. Their bio says that they've been touring Sydney for the past 3 months. I find that really amusing. Can you imagine touring Sydney? Yeah, just get in a cab and go to the venue, dudes. Before that, Emily Bateman's brand new single, Velvet in Leather. Emily Bateman will be touring in New Zealand and Australia with rather a large set list. Oh, it's not a set list, I beg your pardon. Other artists also playing alongside her, starting next month and travelling all around Australia and New Zealand. You will find that Emerson tour on Emily Bateman's socials. And first up in that we set there, brand new from So So Modern, a little bit rocky, a little bit poppy, pretty much what I expected. Eat You Alive is the name of that track. I think my expectations were raised by the name of the tune. I thought it might be a bit more confrontational. Oh, no, seems I've misread that. And that's okay too. I'm always doing that. What's the adage? Don't judge a book by its cover. And I guess that's the beauty of giving songs and paintings random titles. You have to really stop and think and listen and look. I'm going to leave you with something quite different. It's the latest from Meaty. It's called Wasting More Time on You. I feel like that's the same as getting up and doing nothing. It's not nothing. It's claiming back your autonomy from the machine. And I recommend you all do it at least 15 times every day. While you're at it, figure out when you're going to go and hug that beautiful tree that you walked past yesterday. Go back and give it a big cuddle. I'm looking forward to going for a walk down the Cherry Walk. Maybe I'll see you there too. Rauri ora whanau. Stay warm. Take care.

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1: Kia ora te whanau, talo fa lava, ahlan o masahlan, ni hao, kam lo, yuvle everyone, wanakam, hei li khoshamadi, konnichiwa, anya masayo, pula vinaka, malo lele.
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0: Welcome to the Dunedin Multicultural Council On Air. You're with Peter Kesher, and I've got a special guest in the studio. Her name is Jane Beecroft, a.k.a. Jama, from the Krishna Temple here in Dunedin, 133 London Street. Talk to us, Jane, about how you became a Krishna devotee.
1: Sure, that's an easy question to answer. So it's a long story, though. I'll try and make it as short as possible. It started when I was a little kid, and I used to pray to Jesus every night that he would show me what he wanted me to do with my life. And I always knew that there was more to life than just eating, sleeping, mating, and defending. So I went on the journey, on the quest, and yeah, I would pray like that every night for Jesus to show me what he wanted me to do with my life. And that's the journey, really. I used to go to church, and which I loved very much, and had a very deep and developed relationship with Jesus and God, and then just wanted to do more, I guess, in the world, helping people become happy and get to know God in a very personal way. And that's also what I wanted to do, so I just kept on looking and searching and praying. And when I was about 16 years old, my brother bought me back a Bhagavad Gita, as it is, from Australia, because at that time there was no Hare Krishna devotees in Christchurch. And I read the book and I thought, yeah, this is me. And from there, magic happened, actually. Some of my friends became Hare Krishnas, and we have a saying that not a blade of grass moves without the will of the Supreme. And if I told you the whole story, you would see how Krishna, God, perfectly arranged it, that I met the devotees, and that as soon as I met them, I joined.
0: You know, I first met you was through the Dunedin Multicultural Council, and we got a call for performers for a birthday. And I was going, well, whose birthday is this? And they went, it's Krishna's birthday. And I went, oh, really? So we organised some performers, and this is how we met Jane. That was, when did we do that?
2: This time last year.
0: Well, because it's come around again.
1: It's here. Once a year we celebrate the appearance of the Supreme Personality of Godhead, Lord Krishna, and it's going to be a great, amazing celebration this year at the Otago Boys High School. We've booked the auditorium there because last year we got over 300 people coming, and this year we're inviting the whole of Dunedin, so let's get ready.
0: Great. So you hear that? That's the date is September the 5th.
1: Yep. Starting at 7 o'clock, and we'll go right through till midnight with dancing, singing, feasting. There's free food for everybody. It's a real multicultural experience. We've sent the message out there to the interfaith and multicultural communities that if anyone wants to participate, you know, offer a performance or any type of multicultural activity, then they're more than welcome. We'll make room for that. But it'll be just a beautiful, joyful night celebrating unity and diversity with divinity. So everyone's invited. Please come along and join us for the party of a lifetime.
0: You know, the person that runs the temple, we interviewed him. He was on our program a couple of months ago, Karuna, who's actually who I just found out recently, and we've known him for that past year since we attended the first birthday of Krishna in 2025. And

0: Yeah, like I said, just recently we found out he was a GP.
1: Yeah, and before that he was a consultant psychiatrist.
0: That's right. He worked up at Wakery.
1: Absolutely. And the most humble person you'll ever meet at the same time.
0: Yes, very humble. You'll see him in St. Andrew Street every weekend, Saturday, Sunday, charging, handing out books. So quite an amazing person, Karuna. You know, the Christians also have a Krishna Kai caravan that is at the at the Otago University Museum Lawn, isn't it? The Museum Lawn by the uni, yeah. On Wednesdays and Fridays, yeah. So their food, Kai Prasadam, which is blessed by the Supreme Lord Krishna. A lot of people have been attracted by their food, Prasadam, and one of them was me. And from reading their book, Higher Taste, I remember wanting to cook a vegetarian recipe, so I grabbed that book, but I didn't end up cooking anything, just read the introduction and became a vegetarian.
1: It worked.
0: Tell us about the caravan.
1: All right, well, as the saying goes, the proof of the pudding's in the eating, right? So come on down and you'll get to try it for yourself. The way to a man or a woman's heart is through their stomach. And Hare Krishna is known as the kitchen religion. So our teacher, Srila Prabhupada, he made this statement that he wanted no one within a 10-mile radius of any Hare Krishna temple to go hungry. So we've always, you know, offered free food or very, very reasonably priced food so that everyone can come and enjoy that prasadam, that food that's been blessed, and they can become blessed also. So, you know, if you came down on a Wednesday or a Friday from 12 till 4:30, you could have our $5 love feast. You can have a samosa, pizza, nachos, khichdi, beautiful mung dal, rice and vegetable, all very healthy, all freshly cooked. So you can fill a plate for $5. We have peach and berry crumble with ice cream. We have the best hot chips in town, right, Peter?
0: Yes.
1: With tomato sauce if you want it. And we've got fresh smoothies and fresh juices, carrot, beetroot and ginger, all very healthy, all very delicious, and there's nothing over $5. So you can feed a family, really, for $20, or you can feed yourself for $5, or you can just come down and say hello. You know, part of the reason that we're there is that we really do love people and we want to create that feeling of community and togetherness. And so, you know, feeding people, we feel, is the best way to do it. So, yeah, come on down and try some Krishna Kai.
0: At the beginning of our program, we were playing a kirtan. For those who don't know what a kirtan is, can you explain?
1: Yeah, sure. So kirtan is a call and response song to God, basically. Kirtan is, you know, glorifying God through music, through song. So in the traditional kirtan, you have a kirtan leader or a singer, and then they call out the names of God, and then the congregation or the people sing it back. So, you know, everyone's in it together, and a beautiful way of glorifying the divine and filling your heart with love.
0: So that kirtan that started this program was called Divine Maha Mantra by a devotee, Jana V. Harrison. Sorry, I'm reading this off, so I'm probably not saying it right.
1: Oh, that's good.
0: Yeah, so here's more of that mantra. Enjoy.

0: Welcome back. You're listening to Dunedin Multicultural Council on air. That Kiritan, that song you're listening to, is called Divine Maha Mantra by Janavi Harrison. Hope you enjoyed it like we have in the studio. It's great listening to Krishna mantras. Audio. There's so many online that you can have a listen to. So I've got Jane Beecroft in the studio with me, and we are talking about a program that's coming up this Saturday. Say it properly, Peter. This Saturday, September the 5th. Tell us about this program. I mean, where did it start from? How did it come about?
1: Wow, it's quite a long story. However, just over 5,000 years ago, Lord Krishna appeared on the earth. In the Bhagavad Gita, Krishna says that whenever there's an increase in irreligion and a decrease in religious practices, then at that time I descend myself in order to reestablish the principles of religion. And so God does come to the earth, and he did come to this earth 5,000 years ago. Sometimes he comes himself, and sometimes he sends his representatives, right? Muhammad and Lord Jesus Christ, you know, he sends his representatives, or if it's really bad, he comes himself. So 5,000 years ago, the earth was in a big mess, just like it is right now. And the people in charge, they went to the Lord Brahma, who's in charge of the universe, and they said, we need some help. So he went to see Krishna, and he said, could you come and sort things out? So Krishna appeared on this earth 5,000 years ago, on the very day that we're celebrating on Saturday. It changes each year according to the moon. That's why it's called Janmashtami. It's the eighth day of the waning moon. And so that is calculated astrologically, and therefore we celebrate the fact that, you know, just like Christmas, we celebrate Jesus coming and being born, and Janmashtami is the celebration of God the Father, Krishna, coming to this earth to rescue his children and also to perform many beautiful pastimes and

0: enchanting and loving and entertaining pastimes while he's here that are recorded in the history books. And we'll be celebrating those through drama, dance, song, and, of course, beautiful free vegetarian food for everybody to sample. And even though the celebration goes till midnight, it's an open door policy. So even if someone wants to come for half an hour, and just check it out and have something to eat and just see what Hare Krishnas get up to on Krishna's birthday, they're more than welcome. You know, we see the world as just one big family. And we're all God's children, and that's why we want to open it up to everybody and include everybody so that they can come and share, you know, our culture, and we can feel that connection, and hopefully the world will become a more peaceful and happy place.
1: So the Krishna consciousness, or the Krishna movement, ISKCON, the International Society of Krishna Consciousness, evolved from India. And it's like... came from like Vedic literature.
0: Yeah, so if you study the history books, you'll see, you know, that Krishna appeared on the earth in a place called Vrindavan, which is geographically about 2.5 hours from Delhi. It's in Uttar Pradesh. Very beautiful. It was rural, obviously, at the time. Sadly, Delhi has crept closer and closer, and now you're seeing all sorts of developments and, you know, ugly, sorry to say, but, you know, Western culture that's crept into this beautiful, sanctified, holy place. But anyway, the blessings of the place are still there. So that place is called Vrindavan, and Krishna appeared there 5,000 years ago. But of course, now that we have multicultural society, you know, and in New Zealand alone, we have over 300,000 Indians who have migrated here, then to them, that's their Christmas. They celebrate that. Like on this day, all around the world, there'll be millions of people celebrating Janmashtami. So we want to make that available, not only for, you know, the Indian population that's come to settle in New Zealand to share that culture with them, but also to share it with everyone.
1: I like how you said that, Krishna Christmas. So that's what it is, a Saturday. So come along, Otago Boys High School, the auditorium. 7 o'clock, is it?
0: PM whenever. Yep.
1: Till midnight.
0: Come hungry and bring a friend.
1: Yeah, you'll enjoy it. I mean, we had a great time last year for our first one. Great food, great company, great people. Sing, chant, dance, be happy. I hope you enjoyed our program, and like we enjoyed having Jane with us. Thank you for sharing your Krishna consciousness with us, and God bless everyone, and have a

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1: Hi guys, this is Arslan Will again. Obviously, tonight we wanted to talk about K-drama, and the reason why you hear the excitement in my voice is because it is probably my life. Tragic, I know. Tragic and true, but...
2: We've talked about it before, but we've got more thoughts.
1: Yeah,
2: I think we
1: have.
2: We could talk about this forever.
1: Yeah, I definitely could.
2: If I could not watch Seven, you certainly can.
1: I definitely can. I've watched just so many. I think earlier in another podcast, we talked about how many I'd watched in the past. Mm-hmm. And how many was it?
2: Like too many.
1: 35?
2: I feel like it was 35 minimum, because that was just Netflix and that was just 2 years. You know, we don't even know.
1: That was like just a year on Netflix, and that's not including everything else. And that's not even including like everything else I watch on TV. Basically, I sound like I've a couch potato. And that's fine. I'm all right with it.
2: Well, the 60 hours of work you were working, but that's all right.
1: Yeah. And if you have joined us and you heard us on Arena's podcast last, I don't know when it was airing, but.
2: Yeah, we've done a deep dive into us.
1: Yeah, we've done a bit of a deep dive into us. I don't even think we went that deep.
2: Yeah, we didn't. It's pretty surface, but at least you can get an idea. So
1: surface, but how much do people really want to know? Yeah, no, I'm just kidding.
2: Smart. Don't get too deep. It'll turn the water.
1: We're not going down the wrong route. No. It's cool. No, yeah, we did. We spoke to Arena. Yeah, last night we were on a podcast with her and...
2: It was really fun.
1: It was really fun and... You know, I think I would definitely recommend giving it a listen if you haven't already. I don't know the number or anything like that. I'm sure we'll work out some details.
2: Jimmy Sale.
1: It was.
2: Very fun.
1: And, so anyway, today, what we are talking about, Will, introduce us to our four subjects,
2: Once
1: please.
2: Again, we're talking about K-drama. So we're going to talk about what we're watching. I think it's good to do like a regular catch-up where we're at. Mm. We're going to talk about more recommendations from Ursula, because there are more. There's many more, and I need more inspiration of what to watch next.
1: Yes, you do.
2: I think we want to do a little bit of a talk about Demon Hunters.
1: K-pop Demon Hunters?
2: Yeah.
1: You missed the crucial part of the front of the title, but yes.
2: K-pop Demon Hunters.
1: K-pop Demon Hunters. Yeah. That's a big one we can go into.
2: And... overall, we might change our rankings or anything like that. I think let's just get some thoughts out on some dramas.
1: Okay, cool. Let's kick it off, right? What are we watching at the moment?
2: Okay. What I was watching last time, I've finally finished.
1: About time.
2: Yeah, so this is how long it takes me to watch them.
1: Actually,

0: yeah, carry on.
1: Crash landing on you.
0: Yeah.
1: Yeah. There's thoughts.
0: Have you started another one?
1: I have started the next one, so I'm now watching It's Okay Not to Be Okay.
0: Oh, finally. It's so good.
1: I'm 2 episodes in.
0: Mm-hmm.
1: I'm really enjoying it.
0: Was I right?
1: You were right.
0: Thank you. I'm good. I'm good with my recommendations.
1: So this one was a top recommendation from you and Arena, actually.
0: Yeah, but I recommended it to you because of what you're into as well.
1: Yeah, I think you nailed it, what I like.
0: Yeah.
1: The deep emotional connection to the characters.
0: Mm.
1: It's just starting. I'm so excited.
0: It's fun.
1: Yeah.
0: Yeah, it's a good one. It is definitely a good one.
1: Well, first of all, I should say the guy.
0: Yep.
1: I don't know his name.
0: He plays Park Woo or something in Queen of Tears.
1: Yeah.
0: Yeah, okay, so that ring a bell to you, right?
1: I think he's the character I've enjoyed the most at all from Queen of Tears.
0: Yes.
1: And so I'm really excited to watch another one with him.
0: To be honest, all his K-dramas are great.
1: I don't doubt that.
0: Yeah, I haven't found a bad one. There's one that I want to brave, and I think it's called Alien, and he's in it. It's a little bit old. I think it's called Alien. I need to double check it, but it looks kind of weird, but I kind of want to give it a go.
1: Technically, I've actually watched 3 dramas with him in it because he had a really interesting cameo.
0: He did.
1: What do you think of that?
0: You know, I did a double take.
1: Yeah.
0: Yeah, it was Crash Landing in You. He did a small cameo when they were in South Korea.
1: Yes.
0: Yes. Yeah. And he's a driver, delivery driver.
1: Yeah.
0: And, you know, not looking his best.
1: No. Did you like his haircut and his tracksuit?
0: Not my type. Someone else, maybe. Not mine.
1: No, I must agree.
0: I think
1: there's
0: a niche, very niche, maybe 5 people in this world might.
1: Yeah.
0: I'm not, yeah.
1: It caught me off guard so much. I also had to double take, like, he's familiar.
0: Yeah.
1: But I couldn't connect it, actually, for a good minute.
0: You couldn't connect it?
1: I couldn't. I was like, that face is so familiar, but he looked so different with the haircut and the tracksuit. Mm. And even the person, he's jumping up and down, like, we don't see that from him in his other
0: dramas. Like, his serious, like, businessman suit and his slick back hair, and he looking fine. And then this guy has got, like, a bob cut and a green tracksuit. Green. And it's not even, like, dark green. It's, like, light green.
1: Like an ugly green.
0: Ugly green tracksuit on with slides with no socks. And, okay, cool, it's a hot take, but I hate slides with no socks. I think it's disgusting.
1: Yeah, no, I agree.
0: Is it just me?
1: With no socks, yeah. I'm all behind socks and what is it?
0: Socks and jandals. Yeah. I think that's the right way.
1: I think the millennials hate that. It's a Gen
0: Z
1: thing.
0: Yeah.
1: Yeah. I like that, but no socks at all is... Mm.
0: I think it looks so gross when you got your dogs hanging out and your feet. No, thank you.
1: Too much for the world. Like,
0: no one needs to see your fungus nail, bro. Like, put it away.
1: Not in the middle of the city.
0: Like I said, hot take. Not everyone's going to agree on that, but socks and slides, socks and jandals, whatever you want to call them, scuffs, slides, jandals, flip-flops, all of them, all the same, should be worn with.
1: There's a lot of names for them.
0: There is a lot of names.
1: I think that New Zealand uses all of the names.
0: New Zealand probably makes up a few too.
1: Yeah. It's true. Okay, what are you watching at the moment?
0: Oh, no. Well, you're going to give me some judgment right now, and I just don't know if I can handle it, but I'm going to put it out there. Uh-oh. I'm still watching Mr. Sunshine.
1: You're still? How can I judge? I take that long.
0: Yeah, but I shouldn't take this long. I'm judging myself. I'm missing on so many other ones that I could be spending my time on as well right now.
1: is that how you think about it?
0: Yeah. Yeah. I'm like, I'm building up. What's it called? It's like work to me, right?
1: Yeah.
0: I'm not ahead on my work.
1: Yeah.
0: It's annoying.
1: Deadlines are coming.
0: My deadlines are coming. It's been and gone.
1: It's
0: and
1: overdue.
0: I'm kind of like, why have I not finished it yet? And to be honest, it's just because of my life at the moment, working and working out that balance.
1: You'll get there.
0: Getting better, though. To be honest, I've gone sidetracked with a few other streaming services, so.
1: Ah.
0: Not Korean.
1: What's the best streaming service for K-drama? Netflix?
0: To be honest, personal opinion though, Netflix.
1: Yeah.
0: I don't like the ads in the other ones.
1: Nah.
0: Yep. And I also don't like how you can't always skip the intro. That bugs me.
1: Yeah. Right?

0: Vicky was great because there's so much to choose from. And that if I was going to say, so if I'm talking like choice variety wise, yep, Vicky all the way. There's like everything on Vicky.
1: So you're customizing your viewing experience.
0: I'm customizing because I don't like the fact that I can't skip the intro. I can tell you that I've probably seen one K-drama intro and probably about the 50 plus that I've watched of K-dramas because I skip it.
1: Yeah.
0: Like every other normal person.

0: your hot take. I hate when the episode's finished and it suddenly jumps into the next one. Like, not plays the next one, but it flashes scenes from the next one.
1: Oh, no, I skipped that.
0: I hate that. No, I don't want to see.
1: I know, and that's coming from someone who Googles the end of how it's going to go. But I hate that. No, I don't like
0: that. Why do they do that? There's no warning, too.
1: No, it just comes up. I do, however, enjoy, I love a little flashback at the end. You know how sometimes it will kind of connect a dot where, like,
0: yes,
1: why were they like that? And then it's like, oh, no, she wasn't angry for no reason. Or he wasn't, you know, being angry at her for no reason. There was something behind
0: it.
1: Or it's like, oh, they met here, like, without knowing each other, blah, blah, blah.
0: A scene that you thought was insignificant.
1: It's actually significant somehow, and it actually is really nice because it actually adds that background, I feel like, into what I'm watching to give it a little bit more depth.
0: Yes. Yeah. I like that too. I need to be careful. As soon as that's over, I'm on the next one.
1: The problem is with those, right?
0: Yeah.
1: They sneak on you. It's like a little sneak attack.
0: Yeah.
1: It's like, yeah. It's like a pop-up ad. It is. It is so, like, no, this, and I say this because I'm scared I've missed some of them, and I can't. I hate that, right? I will go and like watch, make sure I didn't miss anything, because sometimes they do it on random episodes. Like I'll find like some dramas I'm watching, and it will be on the end of a random episode.
0: Yeah,
1: this little tiny clip, and it's like, do it to all or do it to none. Like you choose.
0: I agree.
1: Right? Right? Okay, so it's
0: like when you wait in the cinema for some fun end credits and there's nothing. Now I've wasted my time. Or you walk out and then everyone online is talking about the amazing end credit.
1: And you're like, I walked out.
0: I was halfway home at that point.
1: That's so Marvel.
0: So true.
1: It's so true, though. I actually get what you're saying.
0: So I want to talk about Crash Landing on You.
1: Why?
0: Full disclosure. Full spoilers. Because I've seen the ending.
1: And full disclosure, he says, turn off now if you don't want us to ruin it, because we're going to go right into it.
0: We are. We're talking about the ending. Like,
1: I mean, one word to describe the ending well, what would it be?
0: Unsatisfying.
1: No, disappointing.
0: Disappointing.
1: Disappointing.
0: Unsatisfying. Very untraditional. But I'm mixed, but I lean towards I don't like it. It couldn't be me. And I think they should have ended up better together.
1: I think there was a much happier ending that should have been planned.
0: Yes.
1: Do you want to know something?
0: Yes.
1: From my Googling about that ending, they rewrote that.
0: Really?
1: The other one was too tragic.
0: Was someone supposed to die?
1: No, I think they just weren't going to ever get back together or something. I don't know. I haven't actually looked up how it was going to end. But for those of you who kept listening and you don't mind us spoiling whatever, it is a story about a South Korean heiress. She's an heiress, right?
0: Yeah.
1: A South Korean heiress, and she's from a really well-off family. And so she is paragliding one day, and she
0: crash lands
1: into over the border into North Korea. And what happens is she meets a soldier, very attractive, might I add, very attractive soldier who looks after her and hides her in her house, and only his like comrade or what's it called, like a little army group.
0: Yeah,
1: what's it called? There's
0: comrades?
1: A name. Comrades. Oh, I don't know. Little group. Anyway, him and his mates, basically his army mates. He's like the head of them or whatever, the boss of them. And so anyway, they're all hiding her, and she's like introduced them to kind of little bits of Korean life that, you know, that they can find, and
0: like
1: they've
0: the
1: snuck over the border
0: real.
1: And stuff like that. Yeah, yeah, right? Anyway, long story short, they're trying to get her back to South Korea because that's her whole end goal, but she kind of falls in love with the main character.
0: Yeah.
1: Problem though, obviously, big problem, North and South Korea. How can they be together, right?
0: Slightly inconvenient.
1: A little bit inconvenient, right? really romantic, you know, they're together, they're in the city, because he drops her off in Seoul, basically.
0: Yeah.
1: And, like, they get her back through this kind of weird way.
0: We get a lot in both countries. So, pretty much the first half is in North Korea. She's hiding there. Then she kind of, he follows her back to South Korea.
1: It's like an 80-20 split, though.
0: It is, actually.
1: Yeah.
0: Yeah, he spends some time in South Korea.
1: Yeah.
0: And I think the audience is left to think, where are they going to end up? But they're going to end up in Switzerland.
1: It's so random. Right, yeah.
0: For 2 weeks every year, because they

0: found an arrangement using the powers that each of them have, where they can only see each other for 2 weeks every year. They don't even know if each other are going to be there. There's no contact between them for the other 50 weeks of the year.
1: Yeah.
0: And that's it. That's how they live the rest of their life. They're too in love to have a different arrangement, but they know that they can't live together.
1: Right.
0: I mean, are you satisfied? No.
1: No.
0: I'm not satisfied.
1: The problem is, and I am a sucker, and I think I've said it on previous shows, right? I love a good ending, a good happy ending.
0: Yeah.
1: In fact, I want an ending where, you know, I want to see them get...
0: Sunshine, rainbows.
1: Sunshine, rainbows, house, kids, marriage, everything, right? I want the shebang. And then I want to see them together at the end old, right?
0: Yeah.
1: But that's contradictory to what I said last night. But I realised I want to see the full. I want to see the full life, right? I want brief clips of each life, right?
0: Yes.
1: I just don't like when they go, like, end of the episode and then... see them when they're old.
0: Yeah.
1: It's
0: a bit too much.
1: I need some context.
0: Because at that point, the story is like kind of completely over.
1: Right, I know. And it's like, what happened in between?
0: Yeah.
1: I get they obviously stayed together, but like...
0: And there's no hope of a sequel.
1: Obviously, yeah. When you're going to do that to us, what are you doing?
0: Story's finished, guys.
1: Right.
0: But yeah, so I finished that. Mm-hmm. I didn't love it. I think the characters had amazing chemistry.
1: They did.
0: But... I personally think they're inconsistent and they're not totally relatable. I get that the situation's exceptional.
1: It's very, yeah.
0: But I think that leads me to say that the overall drama is a little bit overrated.
1: So I like Crash Landing on You, but would I watch it again? No.
0: Yeah, me too.
1: It's one of those ones like, oh, cool, watched it. Like, I'm not going to watch it again.
0: Yeah.
1: Business Proposal, on the other hand, I really want to watch that all over again.
0: Oh, you do?
1: Yeah, I do.
0: All the little falls into the arms.
1: Yes, I love it. Oh, it's so romantic.
0: All the wrist grabs.
1: Oh, it's so romantic. I'm a romantic at heart. Maybe people might beg to differ, but I think
0: I'm really recognizing your taste.
1: Yeah, I'm a cliche.
0: Yeah.
1: Hands down, it's fine. I'm not in denial about it. I know. I'm fully aware of it. It's fine. No, but like I think with Crash Landing on You. You know, I was disappointed because I wanted more. Because, I mean, how many years was it before they even see each other? It's like 5 years, right? Three to five years.
0: And they had no idea.
1: And then he just rocks up while she's paragliding. And I'm like, okay, well, A, how did you
0: know she was
1: paragliding?
0: I don't know how that happened.
1: I was so lost. I was like, wait, okay, right. Right, okay, whatever. Went with it.
0: I found
1: out that they were just meeting up. And so she creates this piano contest thing or music contest thing in Switzerland, right?
0: Yeah.
1: She's big era. She's got money. She builds this thing.
0: Yeah.
1: So he gets invited to it, obviously, to represent North Korea. Because obviously it's kind of a neutral country, I assume.
0: Only way he's able to go anywhere.
1: Yeah. So then my question, right? This is the weird one, right? So they only see each other every 2 years. And I'm not naive. What happens if she had a baby?
0: Yeah.
1: Is it like, oh, surprise, by the way, and the next year they see each other like, oh, guess what? Here's your 3-month-old or 4-month-old.
0: Yeah.
1: Like, yeah, 3 months. Yeah, 3-month-old.
0: It would be.
1: Yeah. Oh, by the way, here's your 3-month-old.
0: Come to you on the off years or?
1: Do you want to do year about? Like, how does that work? or is it a complete write-off?
0: It's not very logistical.
1: Is that a complete write-off? And if it is, I'm disappointed.
0: Yeah. Is it just saying they're so in love that they're okay with that? I'm not. Yeah.
1: I wish the ending was rewritten.
0: Me
1: and then
0: too.
1: I found out it was rewritten and I was like, nah.
0: I think we got the better version.
1: Yeah, apparently.
0: Wow.
1: Apparently.
0: They really decided to keep it realistic, I think.
1: Realistic.
0: I mean, they just can't have the happy ending. That is what the writers chose.
1: I mean, for them, I think they were like, oh, this is the best outcome for everyone. And in my mind, I'm like, no, he comes to South Korea to live with her and they get married. And then, right? My mind.
0: Yeah.
1: Told you. Yeah. Hopeless romantic, cliche at heart.
0: I think I'm going to like It's Okay Not to Be Okay a bit more.
1: I love It's Okay Not to Be Okay. Should we go through some of my recommendations?
0: I would love to hear.
1: Okay. Now... this is very, like, I feel like this is depending on the person. And I'll try and describe the kind of person that could watch it.
0: Yeah.
1: Or, like, if what you're into is like this,

0: then, like, you will like it, right?
1: Yeah.
0: This is what I do to Will, so this is how I knew he was going to like It's Okay Not to Be Okay.
1: Yeah, it works, guys. Tried and proven method.
0: Yeah. I know something sometimes. Okay, so anyway, yeah, if I'm going through my list, I think, firstly, I want to go off and looking at... Okay, I feel like there's so much more to be added to this list, though. Right, anyway, get to the point, Ursula. Mr. Plankton.
1: Mr. Plankton.
0: Love it. Tragic, though, not your happy ending you want.
1: Tragic?
0: Yep. I'll leave it at that. So I don't want to say anything else.
1: Overall, it's a tragedy.
0: At the end. I feel like I've just ruined the ending of Mr. Plankton for everyone.
1: I mean, I could like that.
0: I still love it. He's gorgeous.
1: Okay, so there's a world where there's tragedy and you still love the ending.
0: Yeah.
1: That intrigues me.
0: I still loved it, even though I think he had a lot to do with the reason why I loved it, though.
1: Like, his character?
0: No, just him as a person.
1: Just him.
0: He's attractive as hell.
1: Thought that's what you were getting at.
0: He's fine. He's fit. No, I'm just kidding. No, so he is, he's in Good Boys.
1: Okay.
0: He's in Good Boys and he's in... the fighting one, that new fighting one.
1: Oh.
0: Do you know which one I'm on about? Is that called Good Boys? No, I don't know.
1: I think
0: know.
1: It's come up on Netflix.
0: He's in a fighting one. He doesn't normally do, I don't think he normally does romance or anything like that. Oh. I think he does kind of action. But he did this and I was like, oh, damn. Fell in love. I think his name's Hwan Do-woo or something like that. Hwan Do-woo.
1: Nice.
0: Something like that.
1: So this is a recommendation.
0: Do-hwan. Ah, maybe something like that. I know that much. I just can't remember the order off the top
1: of my head. I can't remember people's names.
0: I know, you're shocking.
1: Straight up, like
0: clearly I can't. Clearly I can't.
1: They're in there somewhere, though.
0: There's a combination that's right somewhere in this world that, you know, I might have got that right. I don't know. Secondly, obviously, me and Will have talked about this one numerous times. Queen of Tears.
1: Go watch it, everyone.
0: I mean, it was my introduction to K-drama, and I just don't think I could have been introduced any better way.
1: Yeah.
0: It had the action, it has romance, and it's got drama.
1: Yeah.
0: Also got a mean girl boss in it, if you like a girl boss moment,
1: oh, yeah,
0: that's it, right?
1: Kind of the ultimate. He's funny
0: No, not
1: as well.
0: Ultimate. Ultimate would be It's Okay Not to Be Okay, girl oh, okay. boss all the way.
1: I actually, two episodes in, I agree.
0: Yeah, right, you can see that.
1: It rivals Queen of Tears.
0: Yeah,
1: so
0: I know.
1: I'm excited to see which one comes out as my favourite.
0: Right. So, yeah, Queen of Tears, obviously amazing. Main actor, obviously, we've talked about. He played Park
1: Hyun-woo?
0: Yeah, something like that, I think it is.
1: Park Hyun-woo? Yeah.
0: I just remember they call him, like, I remember reading the subtitles. It was, like, Mr. Park or something like that. Or
1: Yeah. Definitely Park.
0: Yeah. We know that much. Wow, we're so intelligent. Just kidding. Anyway... Queen of Tears, and then after that, obviously, we just said, it's okay not to be okay. And you know what? I rate this one so much because her outfit changes are insane, and the money put into her outfits is just, she looks stunning in everything.
1: Yeah.
0: I don't know if you feel the same, but I genuinely, straight up. I think she's actually just got a very beautiful face as well, to be honest.
1: Oh, yeah, they go on the close-ups.
0: Yeah, right?
1: And
0: right.
1: There's some really cool, like, transitions in this one.
0: Transitions.
1: Yeah, like cinematography, like the way they transition the camera between scenes, it's not just cuts. It's really creative.
0: I'm going to be honest, I don't pay that much.
1: It'll be like the bus is going past and the scene will change.
0: Oh, right, yeah, no, that's
1: like
0: cool.
1: Like that.
0: Yeah, that's cool.
1: Yeah, and they do
0: like
1: that
0: cut,
1: a lot
0: change scene,
1: with any like movement things and stuff. Yeah.
0: Yeah, do you know what? Also, the artistry in this book, I mean, it depends if you're into art, right? Like Will is.
1: Yeah.
0: If you like art, the pictures in the, without giving away too much, she's a author and she writes books, and the illustrations, I think, in the books are so cool. Like, I was like, they're actually stunning.
1: Yes.
0: If you're into that kind of thing, it kind of gives me like a Tim Burton kind of vibe.
1: It's very artistic. I don't know who that is.
0: Tim Burton. What?
1: Who?
0: Tim Burton. Edward Scissorhands?
1: Oh, yeah.
0: Oh, my Lord.
1: Save the panic.
0: Right, why would you... Oh, my...
1: Yeah.
0: Anyway.
1: I stick to K-pop. K-drama.
0: I don't even know if you know what you're on. Anyway, that just amazed me right now. Anyway, you guys should have seen my face. You guys listening at home, if you'd seen it.
1: Am I missing something?
0: always. Moving on, you know. Potato Land.
1: Potato Land.

0: Lamb.
1: Potato Lamb. I think this one's fun.
0: It's got an interesting name.
1: It's funny. It's so... I heard the title and I was like, what? Like, yeah. No. And then I watched the little intro that Netflix gives me and I went, oh, this is cool. Like, I'm so here for this, right?
0: So you got hooked on the intro.
1: I got hooked on the intro, yeah.
0: Okay.
1: They got good chemistry.
0: Okay.
1: Okay, but I think this is because I think most K-dramas could be... Most, in my opinion anyway, I think that the male lead boss vibe.
0: Yeah.
1: I think I like that.
0: Oh, yeah?
1: Yeah.
0: Instead of the female?
1: No, I just think I like the power dynamic.
0: Yeah.
1: Like, she still clearly has the power.
0: Yeah.
1: Obviously, over him. Like, you know what I mean? Like, they obviously, I love the whole, like, he'll change for her kind of thing.
0: Oh, yeah.
1: Obviously, it's a fantasy world.
0: Business proposal kind of did that.
1: Yeah, right?
0: Yeah. Yeah.
1: I think, no, and I'm a sucker for it.
0: Yeah.
1: I think that's why I love it.
0: I can see that.
1: In real life or in me and watching my show?
0: I'm not going to comment.
1: Wow. Oh, cool. Ow. No. Wow. No, I'm just kidding.
0: And watching the shows.
1: No, I know what you mean.
0: I'm fine.
1: My Dearest Nemesis, oh, that's fun. I can't emphasize how fun that is.
0: Oh.
1: Yeah.
0: Have you watched many fun ones?
1: I watch a lot of fun
0: ones. Lighthearted. Is Potato Lab like that?
1: Yes, yeah.
0: It must be, because the name is Potato Lab.
1: Yeah, I feel like when they've got names like that, they are fun.
0: Yeah, fun, kind of silly.
1: Yeah, so definitely here for, My Dearest Nemesis is actually hilarious, and I love their dynamic. After that, actually, actress that is in My Dearest Nemesis, she is in True Beauty as well. So she is, she's cool, she's stunning. True Beauty, amazing. I mean, probably sending all the wrong images about body image, right? But
0: this is South Korea.
1: I mean, yeah, right. But to be honest, the story, though, I just love a love triangle. I'll just put it that as simple as that for those who enjoy
0: a little bit toxic.
1: Oh, yeah, I love it. Yeah. Yeah, no, that's fine. Okay, yeah. So that's pretty much like all my recommendations for today.
0: I think we want to talk about Demon Hunters. We'll do that another time. We're going to talk about movies that we've watched.
1: Yeah.
0: We're definitely going to do that at some point.
1: Did I drone on too long? Maybe.
0: You would never.
1: Never. Me? Talk too much? What? No, I'm just kidding. Does Will even talk on this show? I don't know. No.
0: Yeah.
1: I'm just kidding.
0: We should count the words and see.
1: No, let's not. But you know what? Thanks, guys, for today. And until next time, I guess.
0: Yeah. You can catch more episodes of K-Talk on your favourite podcast platforms.
1: Whether you're deep into K-pop, K-dramas, food, or just curious about the Korean culture, we're all figuring it out as we go.
0: Stay curious, stay open, and don't take it too seriously.
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2: Kia ora, o te whanau. 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My name is Sue, and along for the ride this evening, drum roll, is an extra special person that we have not heard on the AA airwaves for some time now, almost a couple of years. And tuning in via Zoom and what is almost overseas, from the North Island, is the one and only Jan. Hey!
3: Hi,
2: how are you?
3: Sue.
2: That's a bit of a rolling introduction, wasn't it?
3: Yeah, it was a great introduction. I feel like I should have my star pants on or something. It's
2: great.
3: Lovely to be here.
2: I know.
3: Thank you for asking me to come today. It's just lovely.
2: I thought it would be just such a perfect time to, get you back in our airwaves and to hear what's been going on for you.
3: Oh, my gosh, so much has been going on, Sue. So much has been going on. You know why I came up here for the, you know, supposedly good love of a man. That fell over within 3 weeks. And then for a fantastic career opportunity, that went into liquidation 4 months later. It was fascinating how my put it all in line and then took it all away.
2: So that's that domino effect.
3: Yeah, it was. It's interesting. I've thought long and hard about it, but basically, I realised the first move was not my own, so I jumped on a bandwagon, and it shouldn't have been a bandwagon that I was on. So we're making the most of it. We're doing the best we can up here. We're having a good time. I have to say, I see more sunshine hours. I swim in the sea because it's not that hot. Cold, well, not as cold as down in Dunners anyway, and a few earthquakes, but nothing too.
2: A few rumbles?
3: Yeah, a few rumbles. The other night I heard what I thought was a truck coming down the road and then realised, no, I wouldn't be able to hear that, and then the house went, boom.
2: Wow, was it maybe that was the one that we were having at that time?
3: No, this one was based actually just out, not far from us, out here in not far from the Cook Strait. So, yeah, I'm sitting currently looking at the sea. I have a good life.
2: Wow, that's amazing. I'm sure we'll get to hear about it. hey, should we crack into the show since we've got a little bit to get through? So I might just do our lovely little intro. So Alcoholics Anonymous is a service based on alcoholics helping other alcoholics. We do the work through a 12-step program where recovering alcoholics support each other who want to stop drinking and when we learn how to live life. And so by in the rooms of AA, by sharing and listening to the main theme of recovery by the way of the AA program, each one of us has finally come or is coming to the realization that our lives have been heavily impacted by drinking. Absolutely. As a fellowship, as a group, we do the mahi together and work through the 12 steps. How cool is that? And speaking of mahi,

0: I thought tonight we might break the show down into a couple of parts, and this is for everyone listening out there so you can see what's coming up. And first of all, I thought we've checked in with Jan, so that's a tick, almost. Not really. We've got so much to get through. We're grinning at each other. And then we might take a trot through the daily reflection. And the second part of the show might open up the conversation and look a bit more broadly around step eight, perhaps. And, a perspective from Jan. It'd be amazing. And so just a disclaimer, if you like, what you hear on tonight's show is the opinion of ourselves, not Alcoholics Anonymous as a whole. So it's really just me and Jan having a meeting together for an hour. How about that? And where we're recovering alcoholics, talking about different aspects of our own journeys. Jan, your turn. You got the script.
1: Oh, I'd love to do the daily reflection. Yay. Thank you. So we're looking at August the 18th, and we're looking at getting well. So very deep, sometimes quite forgotten, damaging emotional conflicts persist below the level of consciousness. And that's from our 12 Steps and 12 Traditions book, page 79 to 80. Only through positive action can I remove the remains of guilt and shame brought on by alcohol. Throughout my misadventures when I drank, my friends would say, "Why are you doing this? You're only hurting yourself." Little did I know how true were those words. Although I harmed others, some of my behaviour caused grave wounds to my soul. Step eight provides me with a way of forgiving myself. I alleviate much of the hidden damage when I make my list of those I have hurt. In making amends, I free myself of burdens, thus contributing to my healing.
0: Thank you.
1: I like that reading. That's a good reading, isn't it?
0: That's a great one. And you've still got that book, I can see, that lovely golden covered silvery daily reflection book. I can see it in the camera.
1: Look, bits fall out of it.
0: Falling apart. You need some gaffer tape on that, babes.
1: I do. But it's although I must say I use my app more and more. This has tea stains on it and folded pages and all sorts. But I do use my app more than more these days because bits of that one fall out.
0: Right. Hey, so unpacking that reading, step eight, we're just at the beginning of August, so boy, oh boy, step eight. So that sort of made a list of all persons we had harmed and became willing to make amends to them all. That's the strict wording of step eight. Oh boy. Mm-hmm. But so I had the word, I'd written on the side notes, the word of scars and sort of traces, if you like, the war wounds that you've made over a period of time, or I've made over a period of time. How do you flick through that reading? How do you see it?
1: Well, for me, that reading is all about, it actually says the one thing that I think most people don't understand is that, yes, we can go through step eight and we have to go and make amends to other people. And generally in that first one that you do, you'd be panicking about other people. But actually, at the end of the day, it's really about healing yourself. And it's the amends that you end up making to yourself. And this actually says it in here. You know, my behaviour caused grave wounds to my soul. And I think the more and more you go through it, the more you realise what you actually did to yourself, you know, with the drinking, with the harmful ways that things you put yourself into, positions you found yourself in. And it's all part of rebuilding yourself.
0: Yeah, because
1: I know a lot of people get scared by steps eight and nine, but
0: daunting.
1: It's interesting. I didn't find it daunting. Like, for me, step seven is all about humility, right, and finding that humility. And so by the time you get to step eight, yes, it can be nerve-wracking, but I was actually looking forward to some of the people I was going to make amends to. Others, my sponsor and I have discussed, it's not worth making amends to. It's not safe. It's that'll be falling on deaf ears. Some people I've made amends to have heard it and then told me to go away.

0: nicely.
1: No. And others I've made amends have said, hey, it's okay. You know, there's that forgiveness. So the forgiveness goes both ways, I think, too.
0: Yeah, and so with your step eight, you know, some people have a shortened list of sounds that extends a little bit later on. Because did you go through the steps relatively quickly or over a steady period of time, like, say, from 4 to 8? Because 4 is kind of linked into this, isn't it?
1: Well, yep, because you've already made your inventory, your moral inventory and all of that side of things. So for me, I had two people I did my step eight with. In fact, I have had two people that I have done most of my steps with. So for me, AA was not enough. I had other harms, injuries that I needed to work through. So I was in counselling for 5 years. I still catch up with him every 3 months just to say hi and check in. But I did a lot of my work through that. And actually, I was one of those naughty ones that even before, because I was excited about my recovery, even before I got to step eight, people would come in front of me. It was just the most bizarre thing. Like, all of a sudden, you know, an email would come from someone, or there'd be somebody down the street and I'd see them and I'd think, oh my gosh. And it just felt right at the time to say, you know, I'm incredibly sorry about blah, blah, blah. You know, shouldn't have happened. And most people were, yeah, they weren't too fazed. They were just happy that I was well and life was better. So
0: that's more of an impromptu version off to the step nine. That's if anyone's
1: exactly
0: listening. So, yeah, this flows together.
1: Well, the two of them go together, don't they? Because you've got to be willing to write that list and look at yourself and what you've done, and then you've got to be willing to go and actually make amends. So for me, I find it goes back to willingness. It goes back to humility and finding, being humble in what's happened and things that I've done and things that people have done to me, realising I'm not all that, you know, that realising I'm not the person that can rule the world and so forth. I think it made it a lot easier to go through. I say that now. But at the time when I was doing it, it wasn't easy as such.
0: Because
1: I really had to look in myself. And there were things I didn't like seeing for things that I had done to people, but also things that people had done to me. So there's a lot of face the music type.
0: And then the trick, isn't it, is working out your part in that. And really examining it, like being forensic in a way, or getting out the tweezers, you know, and sort of having a good inspection. And you can do that with your sponsor, or as you were suggesting too, with other practitioners, or also other people that you respect,
2: people you
0: or
2: trust,
0: work with in AA
2: trust
0: as well. And it, for me, it was like my list went, because I would put things in family and friends. I had clients that when I was working, and what was my role in that relationship. And then I had family. And then I could sort of, and then when I came into step nine, it was working out which one could I do first to get me sort of, so I could get practice and understand what this experience might be like. And that was really helpful too. So, yeah.
1: Yeah, it's interesting. I think that first step eight that you do, you can only do so much, right? And as you go further into the program and you're in it for longer, your step eight changes quite a bit, and you start looking at yourself.
0: That's right.
1: And what you've done to yourself. And also the memory comes back with more things. I've still have things that come back to me now.
0: When you're unclogging all those pathways in your consciousness or your brain.

0: Oh,
1: that's right. That was actually more like that, not so much like this or us.
0: Exactly.
1: Yeah, you mature, right? You mature with your recovery, big time.
0: Well, you mature with your recovery. Your brain is also starting to repair itself. And also, I think in that first time that you do it, while we put a lot of pressure on ourselves, it's the same with step four, right? We put a lot of pressure on ourselves and think that this is going to be the hardest thing I've ever done, but it's actually not. That first one that you do is like frying the egg sunny side up, right? And then all of a sudden, the second one you do, you're flipping that egg and you're really getting it cooked.
1: Right? Yeah, yeah, yeah. Nice point.
0: You know, you're really getting into the nitty gritty of stuff. But that first one, I find it fascinating. Some people will put so much pressure on themselves. But I think for me, the program has been about rolling with it. And so if something's come up in front of me, I'll deal with it. If it's niggling me, then I'll deal with it. If it isn't, like you, it even says in the book, you can only do what you can handle, right? What is it? I was having a read of it today. I can't find it now, but...
1: Oh, that's in the 12 Steps and 12 Traditions book?
0: Yep.
1: It's a great book,
0: usually,
1: right? I was having a good thumb through that yesterday, yeah. Because each step and then the traditions are explained as well. And because the actual AA big book just has has the main instructions for the action, but then this other book has all the really quite good detail. Yeah.
0: Yeah, I've always been taught to go through both of them. And, you know, it says here, usually a fact that our behaviour when drinking has aggravated the defects of others. So, you know, there's also, you know, we've, what does it say, repeatedly strained the patience of our best friends to a snapping point. We've brought the very worst out in those who didn't think much of us to begin with. So you go through it and... we're very good at lashing ourselves on the back at the beginning. And then you start to realise that you're really unwell. This disease has taken us to a point where we can't really think, we don't think like other people at all. Yeah, we really do have some amazing, I still have amazing conversations with myself in my head. But I can identify them now and I can put them back and say, you're not going down that road. But at the beginning, we're not used to that yet, right? So we can really beat ourselves up about this step and how bad we've been at people and, wow, have we ruined that person's life? And, you know, I have my marriage on there and then other relationships and, oh, my gosh, what was my part in that? And, you know... for me, people pleasing was a lot of the part of the harm I did.
1: Right, right. Can you just explain that a little bit more?
0: I would do whatever somebody wanted just so that they would like me. So it wasn't necessarily a good thing that I was doing, you know. So I've had to learn a lot about, and part of my faults is in how I live life. There were many things I should have said no to, but I didn't.
1: take more on or sort of overload as well, like in terms of all sorts of things?
0: No, do things that people wanted you to do that actually didn't have a good result for other people, you know? So hurting people by way of instruction, I suppose, you know? There's so many different ways in your number eight that things can come up in step eight. But
1: I get what you're saying too about how it expands or changes over time, because I think, yeah, when I was through mine, I had it was directly related to step four, and then I'd add some more and take some more out. And then I was getting underway with step nine, I guess. And then that's still an ongoing process for me. And then the other day or the last 6 months I've been thinking about this situation and, you know, maybe, yeah, I see. What was my part in that? And, you know, how was that?

0: So that's good. It's going to be sort of hopefully, you know, add that at the bottom. So it's just being really conscious, being aware of that. But also,
1: absolutely.
0: I think taking the power out of it, and that's that wonderful point of step nine, or giving over, and that's been really freeing, you know, once you can actually go through this process. Hopefully, you don't always get that chance to make amends to someone, or do you? You know,
1: well,
0: you just can't,
1: you shouldn't.
0: Or the person isn't around anymore, they're not in the right country, all sorts of reasons. We can't do it when you want to do it. That's another point. There can be a little bit of, it doesn't suit other people sometimes, or the timing's not right.
1: Absolutely. Yeah. And that's where you're going through with the higher power, right? So at the bottom of it, at the end of it all, is your higher power putting it in front of you at the time? Is it coming to the forefront of your mind? Is it something that's niggling you? If it hasn't popped up yet, then it's going to come through at another time. And you have to rely on that process. So if you've handed over to your higher power, only things that are supposed to come in front of you will happen.
0: Great.
1: That's what I sort of, that's
0: what
1: I. So it's not us in control. It's just letting it happen and letting that flow freely to happen. I remember somebody wanting to make an amends to me for something, and it didn't suit me at the time. I was busy, and they were so angry.
0: Were you in the AA program at the time?
1: Yep. And I was, and because not everybody is at the same level of their sobriety, right? So we're all at different levels. So it didn't bother me. I just thought, the time will come. When the time will come, it'll be. But this person was quite riled up about it. But I couldn't do that. It goes back to that keeping the side of your own street clean, and they have to look after their side of the street, right?
0: Right.
1: So there's so many different angles, and if you think you can control it, think again would be my thing. Just let it come to you as it pops into your mind. Just let it flow freely, and the right things will be dealt with at the right time. And there'll be things, if something, like we have that saying, secrets keep you sick. After you've done all your steps, you've done your, you know, you've got up to step 12 and you're sorted, right? And I think it takes time to do that, especially the first time. And then you find at the end of it, oh, something's not right, or you'll find you're still acting like a dry drunk, or you're not quite pulling yourself in and feeling any sort of any moments of serenity, or you're taking back control all the time, then maybe you need to start again and do it again, because the steps are not something that you'll do just once. You could finish them and then start doing them again straight away if you wanted. This is the beauty of the
0: program. Yeah,
1: I
0: quite love that. There was I was talking to someone maybe about a month ago, and they said, I've just started stepping again. Oh, they'd already been stepping. They're back at number one, and they'd like got, I think, 14 or 12 years sobriety. I'm like, great, this sounds good, you know. Yeah, because they said that they've found some more, they're a different person than so many years ago, or they're just wanting to examine something else now as a different criteria or something else that they're wanting to explore, you know.
1: Yeah. Well, step four and five, you're doing all the time eventually. You're doing subconsciously, and you can, if it's really not working for you and you're not getting a release, then you sit down and you do it through paperwork and you write it down with your sponsor and go for it and really get to the nitty-gritty of it. But there are times, I think, when we think we have to be perfectionists and we have to get this right. I've got to put everything down. I must do it all. And I can only say, you don't have to do it all in the first time. You know, you do what you can handle and what you can manage, because we're recovering. The word recovery is out there. and it takes a long time.
0: Yeah, it's a really fascinating process. Eh? I totally recommend it, by the way, whoever's listening.
1: Oh, I totally recommend it. And, you know, like I use the words dry drunk, and people might be sitting out there going, what a

0: earth is that? And then that's when you've put the drink down, but you're still behaving like an egotistical, selfish soul.
1: We've still got all these patterns or ways of behaving. We can't deal with a crisis.
0: Absolutely.
1: Or
0: absolutely.
1: You can't celebrate and be joyful with
0: you're yelling and screaming, you're getting angry, you're doing all sorts of different things. But the thing is that our journey, one of the things I've learned now, I'm coming up with 7 years soon, and one of the things I'm learning, like this, even this past year, year and a half, year and three quarters has been amazing. Big learning for me. But that when we get further on, the journey of looking at yourself and your behaviours becomes a bit clearer. And I can identify now when I'm being like a dry drunk, like when I'm acting on old behaviours. So that can relate to so many different things. That can relate not to picking up a drink, right, but to one of the things I found for my sobriety is there's not just drinking in there. There was drugs, there was sex, there was gambling, there was, you know, so many different factors of my addiction. So I can get back to acting exactly like that. I'll tell you a story. A couple of months ago, a friend of mine got on, felt that they had enough time up, and they got on to Tinder. And I went straight into jealousy mode and went, hang on a moment. Well, if they can do it, I can do it. Now, I spent about 4 hours, not on Tinder, on something else, on another platform. I think it was Hinge or something. Hinge? Is that Tinder or something?
1: No comment. You keep, digging that hole, babes.
0: I'm good with holes. I don't mind. And anyway, I spent all this time, blah, blah, blah. And then I was all set up and I started swiping whatever it was, looking through them, ticks, I think it was, ticks or crosses. And I realised by the morning when I woke up, my phone was going ping, ping, ping, ping. And so all of a sudden I was on it going, oh, no, oh, yes, oh. And I was behaving exactly like I did when I was drinking. But all it was I picking up the phone and doing this. I was besotted with my phone.
1: Yeah, these little dopamine hits, right? Yeah,
0: yep,
1: yeah.
0: Absolutely. And I went to a meeting and I told on myself and I came out of the meeting and I deleted the app. So I spent something like 16 hours on it. That was long enough for me to realise, oh, my gosh, I am behaving exactly like I used to behave. So these things we can
1: But that's
0: still...
1: also why apps and phones are so powerful, right? You know, sort of escapism. They're amazing as well,
0: discussion.
1: But they sort of, yeah, get me off the Instagram.
0: I don't do any of that.
1: Without being a little bit naughty, did you get any... outings?
0: No.
1: A few flat whites?
0: No. Didn't. I got off it. I didn't do anything. Didn't meet up anybody. No. I realised, I went, what earth am I doing? My higher power is in control of this. If someone comes in front of me, they come in front of me. I don't need an app to do that.
1: Wow.
0: So,
1: yeah.
0: And
1: just got a question, actually. And also going back to, I guess it's your layering, you just sort of said that... we have a similar, I guess we do, we've shared similarities, in terms of our party past and that sort of use of other substances and alcohol together, I guess. When you come to, do you have to sort of separate, are there common behaviours that go together that you can run into one program, or do you see what I'm heading with that question?
0: I just put everything into the one program.
1: Yeah.
0: Yep. Yep. No, I mean, for me...
1: Because alcohol is the strongest drug, right? Because a lot of the other ones are...
0: Yeah, alcohol is my biggest drug. It's the one when I couldn't afford the other anymore, alcohol was still the one I ran to. So, you know, that's the one I put myself in so much.

0: debt for. That's the one that I made all really stupid decisions for. That's where I hit my rock bottom on with alcohol. So, but for me, they all go under the same umbrella.
1: Okay.
0: I haven't separated them at all because really addiction is addiction, right?
1: Mm. And I was going And I was just thinking, in just terms of a bit of a segue here, but when you left Dunedin February in 2024?
0: End of March to 2025. What are we now? Five? No, six. No, three. I'm at four, I mean. Was it 2020? Oh, I don't know. It was a year and a half ago or something, so.
1: Okay.
0: Awesome. Yeah, when I left Dunners.
1: Yeah. And you're from the area that you come from. So how did you transport your recovery program up there? What did you get
0: up
1: to?
0: It's been a really interesting journey up here because they do things a little differently than we did down there. Also, there are so many more women here. So that's been a really interesting one for me. So in the sense that, it took me so long to find my sponsor down in Dunedin because there were so few women. And then up here, they're everywhere. not that it's, and I'm used to having such a small clique that I found it really strange to all of a sudden have all these women coming up to me and going, hi, here's your phone number, blah, blah, blah.
1: Yeah, because when I think it would have been about 8 months ago now when I was up in Wellington and I came up and saw you and we headed off. Was so much fun. Went off to a meeting and it was like, ooh, this is a bit sharper. You know, everyone was, a bit more ordered and it's good. Everything's got a different format. So I can imagine, I'm there with you in terms of one of your meetings.
0: That meeting was my home group for quite some time, and yes, a little bit more formal because there's so many more people. So there's a couple of meetings I go to a week that will have anywhere between 20 and 40 people in it, which is probably quite normal for some people around the world listening or in Auckland. I know Auckland has big meetings, but down in Dunedin, we weren't used to that, you know.
1: Everyone got a turn to share, moment in the spotlight. Yeah.
0: And you knew everybody and you could have a little chat and it was quite informal at times because it was such a smaller group and therefore it could be more personal. Whereas here, there's some meetings you sit in rows and you can sit in circles. The roles of the secretary and are more defined here. So they pick a chairperson every week. They can be booked out a month ahead of time as to who's going to chair a meeting. So, it's been interesting. And service, area assemblies are completely different. I was quite saddened by that. It's not an overnight. You know how we go to area assemblies down there and you go away and you stay and camp somewhere and, everybody's getting together. They just meet for a day here. And
1: do the business and then leave.
0: They do the business, but they do have meetings as well, side by side in conjunction with when the business meeting is happening. But not as many people turn up, because down south it was a matter of all those different districts all catching up and getting together. And so you would see more people. It's been quite bizarre, the area. I mean, the next one that we have is in the Hawke's Bay. So I'm not going to make that one. But right. And we had one up in Taranaki as well in New Plymouth. So it's a huge region.
1: The full span of
0: the North one Island. Side to the other.
1: And did you, when you got up to Wellington, has your pattern of meetings or set meetings, has it sort of changed now as you've settled in or those types of things?
0: Interesting question. That's a good question. My meetings increased.

0: I had to increase them. With everything that happened, as I mentioned at the beginning, my mental health was quite challenged. So I've actually just been signed off by the doctor to return to work full time. So I'm looking forward to that.
1: Congratulations. That's great.
0: Yeah, thanks. It's been 6 months of part time. The world turned upside down really quickly, and I had to pivot quickly. And where we live, there's not a lot of jobs. I think there's 54 jobs, something advertised today when I had a look. And finding the right job. So it's been a matter of just taking what I could get. Everything changed quite rapidly. There was a lot of challenge. My sponsor was fantastic. But I definitely had to increase my meetings, which was interesting. I am not the person that you up here. I'm not the person that you saw down there. So I'm quiet in the meetings generally. Sometimes I'll be a meet and greeter, but I don't. I'm still finding the lay of the land here, because a lot of people have been here forever. So there's a lot of undercurrents and people who know people. And so I sit back and observe just be
1: and
0: quiet.
1: Listen and,
0: and learn.
1: Go to meetings. You know? Yeah.
0: Yeah.
1: And gradually.
0: Listen and learn.
1: Yeah. Move into that world, I guess.
0: Yeah. A new word I've learned, a new description I've learned up here is the boundary riders. So there's the people.
1: The boundary riders?
0: So they talk a,
1: tell
0: they
1: me
0: talk
1: more
0: a
1: about
0: few
1: that.
0: Bits. Yeah, it's a great description, I think. So they talk about being in the middle of the circle. If you want this recovery and you want this, get in the middle of the circle and don't go out to the edges. Don't be a boundary rider. So those are the people that come to maybe one or two meetings a week. You know, they're just on the boundary. And then there's the others who are in the dead center. You know, they have jumped in the hole of recovery, people like myself, and I'm going to 4, sometimes 5 meetings a week, depending on how my week is going.
1: And would some of them be online as well, or are they all out and about on the coast?
0: Mine are, oh my gosh, you wouldn't believe I get up at 7 o'clock on a Saturday morning to get to a meeting that's about 40K away at 8:30 on a Saturday morning. I love that meeting. Brilliant. So it's
1: good
0: really
1: on
0: no
1: you. It's a good way to start. I mean, if you can have at least get a sleep in maybe in on the Sunday or something.
0: Oh, you bet. Sunday is pajama day.
1: Pajama day. I love it. Yeah, I mean, I love all those routines that happen in your life, eh? Because on Saturday morning, I always know that I'm going to get up. Hope maybe if the weather's good, I can walk. Otherwise, just bus. Sometimes go to the markets, then walk over to the meeting an hour early, set that up. You know, this is the pattern. It's a joy, and I meet people there. They come early now, which is kind of
0: exactly.
1: cute.
0: And I think
1: we have this pre-meeting,
0: really
1: that goes into the meeting. So by the time we catch up with everyone, learn about people's marmalade recipes, I don't know. You know, the trailer fell off the boat. I don't know. You know, you hear all about the wonderful things and then you sort of jump into your hour-long session and it's really good.
0: Well, interesting you say that. Some of the meetings here open an hour before they start. So it encourages those people to come in and sit and have a chat with each other beforehand. Yeah, so they're setting up an hour. And you know, we used to do half an hour at dinners, but these guys are like a 2 o'clock meeting in the afternoon, they'll be there at 1.
1: Amazing.
0: And I always think that's amazing. But, you know, we sit out on the grass and have a chat and a coffee, and it's the... Once again, the fellowship, this is also a gift of sobriety, is the fellowship within those rooms and who you meet. And I've already got some people that I rely on, you know, that I really trust and can share what's going on in my life with up here.
1: Oh, so that's fantastic.
0: Really blessed.
1: Because you have, obviously, you've got your sponsor who's on the phone.
0: Still down in Dunedin.
1: Yay!
0: Yeah, I'm not changing her.
1: No way. But, she's amazing. Yeah, yeah, yeah.
0: Yeah.

0: She is amazing. But yeah, it's, and I've got a couple of sponsees still down in Dunedin as well. So we catch up once a week.
1: How do you do that? You know, do you do it like what we do now through Zoom or just on the phone? Or
0: We do it on WhatsApp. Yeah.
1: Cool.
0: Yep. Yeah. We catch up for a phone chat or some, if we're doing step work and stuff, we do it on video. Mm. So it's a good thing. I mean, this program

0: ஆமா. அடுத்து ஒன்று லாஸ்டா ஒன்று விஷயம் வச்சிருக்கேன்னு சொன்னேன்ல, அப்படியே உங்களுக்கு இது எதுவுமே பண்ண முடியலன்னா இதை பண்ணுங்க. ஆனா இதுதான் இருக்கிறதுலேயே உங்களுக்கு ரொம்ப குஷ்டமா இருக்கும். ஆனா 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
1: It's time for Bookends, sponsored by Scorpio Books. Kia ora, Bookends listeners. Welcome to another week of our show. We're so glad to have your company. And I'm so glad that this week I've got Morin's company again in the studio. Welcome back, Morin. We missed
2: Thank you. I missed being here, but I made the most of my time in Melbourne by reading about 10 books. And they were all, none of them were New Zealand books.
1: Well, you'll be ready to enjoy our Word Festival, which is coming up. I think you're going to be talking with Karen today.
2: Yes, Karen is has put the program together, and it's called Making Waves. That's the theme. And yes, I'm going to be talking to her about all the, we won't be able to talk about all the events, but as many as we can possibly fit in.
1: Fabulous. I'll be keen to hear what Making Waves, what controversies we can look forward to at this year's book Word. I'm booked for several things myself. And I'm talking to Anna Woods about her debut novel. She won the Frank Sargeson Short Story Award. She's a beautiful literary writer, and she's written a novel called Lit, which is an atmospheric psychological thriller. And then I'll be talking with Hans Gruber, who has written a memoir, his story, and what a fascinating life. So I was no kind of slug while you were away, Morin.
2: No, yeah, I am internally grateful for all the hard work you put in and all the great interviews you did. And happy to say that our podcast numbers have really spiked. So whatever you're doing, keep doing it, Marianne.
1: Thank you, listeners.
2: It's always a great time of year when I get to talk to program director Kiran Das from the Word Festival, because we know that Otatahi is about to have a whole lot of fun in the first week of September. So welcome, Kiran, and I'm just going to let you overwhelm me with all the great things that are in this program. Making Waves is the theme this year.
3: Kia ora, Morin. It's good to be back with you. I feel like the year always races around when we're back in the Plane studio. So looking forward to welcoming everybody to Word Christchurch. It's the first week of September, the 1st until the 6th. We have over 60 events with over 100 writers and thinkers and performers joining us. And I feel like there's something for everybody, really. And I know I say that every year, but that is the beauty of curating a festival.
2: It surely is. And the thing is, the books and writers get better and better. And so you have, you know, some terrible choices to have to make, really. Who to include?
3: Well, it's a monstrous jigsaw, really, because obviously we have limited capacity with our venues and time. So we can't fit everything in. So it's just about maximising what we have. And the calibre of publishing and writing in New Zealand, of course, goes from strength to strength, which helps us deliver this world-class festival. And my advice is the same every year, to people to take a punt on something that they might not have heard of, something unexpected. Bring your curiosity.
2: Well, they will be rewarded a million times. We know that. They just need to trust us on that.
3: Trust the chef. Yep. And, you know, a lot of the sessions are selling out, and some have sold out already, which is great to see, but I hate for people to miss out, so I do encourage people to book their tickets now. We are less than a month out from the festival, so time is running out, and I don't know, like, I think there are just so many amazing things to see in this year's festival. I'm really looking forward to Asher Emanuel, the Wellington lawyer, whose book The Valley is a tremendous work of kind of wide-ranging narrative nonfiction.

0: and reportage that I haven't seen anything like it published in New Zealand before. And I think Ash's book really personifies the theme of this year's festival, which is making waves. So don't miss Asha. It's a fascinating look into the criminal justice system in New Zealand. Another session I think will be really fun is I Wish I Wrote That, which has a really remarkable lineup of people. Grant Robertson, Sheehan Kurunatalaka, who won the Booker in 2022, John Toogood, Pip Adam, and Elizabeth Knox. And, you know, we know them as remarkable writers and thinkers and practitioners, but what makes them tick and what has inspired them? So they will each be delivering a presentation on a book or a song that has had an indelible impact on their lives. So I love sessions like that, you know, that really encourage discovery and you walk away with a list of new gems to discover.
1: Yeah, there's quite a bit of music in this program, isn't there?
0: Music has always been something that I love, and also former program director Rachel King loved as well. So it has a strong presence in the program. On the last day of the festival, we have a really special session, Sonic Tonic, which is kind of a little party to mark the end of a festival where writers will be delivering spoken word with an improvised musical backing. So that will be really fun, and we can raise a glass to the end of the festival.
1: You are talking with Olivia Lang, and I'm just thrilled about that because I have read the book, The Silver Book. Mm. And so tell us about what you think is going to emerge in that session.
0: Well, I think Olivia Lang is one of our most magisterial and important thinkers and writers working today. They primarily work in nonfiction, but also write novels. And their latest book, The Silver Book, is just an extraordinary look at the magic of cinema, the work that goes behind the scenes of creation and creativity. It's also about the rise of fascism. And it's kind of like a talented Mr. Ripley 1970s Italy set thriller. It's a queer love story, and it has amazing descriptions of food in it and also just what goes into the art of making a film. And film lovers will love it because it's actually based on the real-life filmmakers Federico Fellini and Pier Paolo Pasolini, who was an extraordinary filmmaker with an extraordinary backstory. But also Olivia Lang's nonfiction deals with the natural world, art. Their last book was a beautiful celebration of gardens as utopias. So we might touch on some of that. I just think we're so lucky to have them beaming in from their home in Suffolk for Word. And it's a very rare opportunity to see an amazing writer like this in conversation. So that is one that I would really encourage people to book for.
1: And this is what we have come to expect because of, you know, budgets and, you know, all the various problems of getting people here at the right time from overseas. But digitally, we can do these things really well and feel like you have a real, engagement with the writer.
0: Well, that's right. And we always strive to make these digital sessions a really beautiful, pleasant, engaging and intimate kind of experience for both participant and the audience. And it just kind of breaks down those barriers. So, yeah, really special that we can do that. And you're sort of finding internationally and nationally that that's sort of becoming quite a norm.
1: Because it's election year, there is a bit of a focus on politicians, ex-politicians, journalists, people will be talking a lot about what's going on at the moment, won't they?
0: Yeah, well, that's right. You know, an election year is a big year. We're not that far out from the election. And so we have lots of politics from various

0: varying perspectives. Kama Iti will be here talking about his extraordinary memoir, Mana. He'll be in conversation with Delaney Davidson. Unfortunately, that session has sold out. But if you want to go to it, I do suggest jumping online and joining a wait list because, you know, you never know your luck. We have Cross Party Lines, which is the political podcast by Chris Finlayson and Phil Goff. They are joining us for a live podcast where they'll be talking about the issues. And who else do we have?
1: Well, you've got Barry Soper.
0: We've got Barry Soper, who will be talking about his memoir, where he has had much experience interviewing political leaders across decades. So that will be really interesting, and he'll have great stories to tell, I'm sure. He'll be in conversation with Philip Matthews.
1: I think Philip will do his best to drill down into those stories.
0: Yeah. And of course, we have Grant Robertson joining us to talk about his memoir too. So that will be great.
1: What I love about it is you've brought back, you know, a lot of the things that are hugely popular, like Risky Women, Cabinet of Curiosities. You've involved a lot of performers in this. Jo Randerson, I have to talk about her because I'm such a fan. I haven't seen her for years. I am so excited that she's coming this year.
0: Secret Art Powers will be their book in lecture form, and it will be really special. So it's at Little Andromeda, so I do suggest booking for that one. It's nearly sold out, and it will be such a treat. It'll be a joyous, celebratory session to top you up.
1: Absolutely. They are full of joy, usually, in my memories. Karen, you've done a remarkable job, and we've had so little time to go to drill down into everything, but children are going to get a look in, poets are going to have fun, there's workshops. Look at the workshops, get in quickly to the workshops because you've got some of our best writers there teaching and sharing their knowledge. So all I can say is get onto the website, find yourself a program because I'm old-fashioned. Yeah. I like a printed program and book. Anything else you want to say to finish?
0: Well, I just think, make the most of the panels where there are multiple speakers. I think something like the new masculinity will be so rich and so interesting. It's very topical, seeing more and more books internationally and nationally written by men, kind of just navigating what it means to be a modern man today. And the panel for the new masculinity is amazing. Great lineup.
1: It is, and those men have written some of the best books of this year, I have to say.
0: I absolutely 100% agree with that. Party Boy by Bretton Dukes, Lucky Creatures by Joseph Trinidad. We're just spoilt for riches, really.
1: We are. Karen, I'm looking forward to seeing you. I know you'll be as busy as a busy person can be. But so looking forward to seeing you and all the Word team in the first week of September, 1st to 6th. Thank you for your time.
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3: Lit is the debut novel from Anna Woods, a slow-burning, atmospheric thriller that tortures readers until the very end with claustrophobic suspense. And Anna is a previous winner of the Sargeson Award for a short story called Pig Hunting, which richly evokes a world almost as far as possible from the cool, clever urbanity that her Lit characters inhabit. But both the short story and Lit share this dedication to building tension and to examining gaslighting, We're going to talk about both those things with Anna. She joins me to talk about the book.

0: Welcome to Bookends, Anna. It's a pleasure to have you on the show and congratulations on your first novel.
1: Thank you so much. It's so great to be here.
0: Good. And it's an exciting time for you. Tell us about the emotional journey of getting your first book into print.
1: Yeah, so it's actually, it's quite a different journey because I've been having short stories published for quite some time. And with short stories, you don't really hear any reader feedback. You don't really know what people think because it's not like someone will go onto social media and post about it or, you know, it's more, with the reader. And with a novel, there is a lot more conversation. People will read it and tell you what they think. And sometimes those things are really positive and sometimes not so. It's been really interesting after having had stories published for a long time to actually have a conversation around the novel and have people tell me what they think.
0: Wow. Okay, cool. I'm interested in that difference between short and long. I'm also really interested in the kind of getting perspective on a long piece of work. You know, like it's easy to absorb what you've done with the whole of a short piece, but with a long piece, it's really quite difficult to keep perspective and over how it all works as a whole. What's that like as a writer? Does that resonate with you?
1: Oh, yeah, 100%. And that's something I struggled with for a really long time. So I find short stories quite intuitive to write. I don't know why, but I find because I'm able to contain them in my head, as you say, they're quite, they're 3,000 words, 5,000 words maybe. You know, you can keep all of that in your head. You can keep the whole arc of the story. When you're looking at 85,000 words, it becomes much more difficult. And so what I've found for me, the process that I've had to go through is building out a whole bunch of things like spreadsheets, and I use Scrivener to write, which gives you kind of an overview. I don't know how writers write in Word because you can't see the whole thing at once, and I can't keep that whole macro level view in my head at once. So I have a spreadsheet with like a timeline chronology going on. I have color coding systems because Scrivener allows you to do that. I have post-its all over the walls. I have, I have so many different systems to try and keep that story in my head and see the different threads, because I think that's another big difference between a short story and a novel. Is a short story is generally it's kind of one moment. It might take place over a long time, but it's kind of one aspect of a life or, it's a contained situation. Whereas a novel, you need to have so many other strands. You need to have a plot, you need to have a subplot, possibly other subplots. There's more characters, you've got a whole cast of people that you're working with. So enabling or making sure that you have that view, that's something that I struggled with a long time. And I worked really hard to build myself some processes to be able to do that.
0: Yeah, cool. Thank you for sharing that. The other thing that doesn't quite capture is if you are really into the beauty of language and into literary evocation and to the kind of the musicality of language, as you are, Anna, there's also got to be space for that. And there's this kind of space, how much language it takes to do that versus carrying the story. So there's a lot of things to balance in the mix, right?
1: Yeah, and that's something that I found really challenging as well, because as you say, I have a real passion for language. I love me a metaphor. I prefer lyric prose. I really enjoy putting together unusual pairings of words, and you can get carried away with that. And in a novel, particularly a suspense novel where pace is important, that can be quite challenging. And so I really had to work on balancing the forward action of the story with my tendency to really stay deep in a single moment, which works more in a short story, right? And that's something I had to work with the editors on as well. And I had some amazing editors who

0: really help me with that balance. But it is still something that's like an ongoing challenge for me, because I know that some, and this is where the feedback from readers is interesting, because I know some readers have appreciated that interest in language, and some readers have said it's kind of slowed the book down, and maybe it's a bit more slow paced than they would prefer. So it's a real balance, and you just have to kind of work at it and yeah, just try and see. Are you putting that in because it's telling you something about the character or the plot or the situation, or just because it's a nice word or a nice phrase and it sounds, you know, you like the, as you say, the rhythm of it or the cadence of it? So, yeah, it's really kind of making every sentence count. And I can tell you, I cut quite a lot out.
1: Oh my goodness, it's a lot of work, right? Producing a novel and getting it out there. So really congratulations on that. And just taking that back to you love yourself a metaphor. So lit, the title of the book is itself a metaphor, isn't it? It's the acronym of the surnames of your love slash control triangle. And it's the name of their joint architectural firm. It's also got these currents of kind of danger. So do you want to introduce the book to our listeners? Introduce those lit to our the architectural practice and the characters to our listeners, and give us the setup for this story that they're all so twistily tied up into.
0: Sure, yeah. So let's sort of ask the question, what would you do if someone you knew came back from the dead? And as you say, it's an architecture practice, and it was run by Billy Lovelace, Virginia Ishak, and Clarissa Taylor. But Billy has gone missing before the book opens. And then at the beginning, the very first scene, someone spotted that resembles him, and so the question is, has he returned? And Jin, as in every good mystery, she's our protagonist, and she's harboring a secret. And so Billy's return will threaten that, and it sort of threatens to upend her relationship with Clary, her business, and potentially even her mind. And then she finds it really difficult to protect her biggest secret when she doesn't know who to trust. And as you say, there's a real thread of gaslighting that comes through in the novel.
1: Great synopsis there. So this world of stylish, deliberate consumerism that you evoke, right? That of architectural, clever, urbane, creatives. So it isn't comfortable for Jin, our protagonist. It isn't entirely comfortable, but she's also kind of addicted to the allure of it, isn't she? Can you tell us about that flaw in her character?
0: Yeah, so there's a stark kind of difference between her upbringing and the other two main characters. So she's very working class, and she's come from a small town, and she moves to Tamaki Makaurau, and she is thrust into this world of, as you say, there's a lot of money, but there's also a kind of, I guess, cultural and intellectual feeling at the university that she doesn't fit in. So she doesn't really understand that world, and she finds it very alluring. And so she gets herself into a significant amount of debt trying to keep up with these characters that have more money and I guess are more worldly than her. And so I think that's part of why she sort of falls into the trap, is she's quite naive, really, and she doesn't, yeah, she just doesn't understand that world, but she desperately wants to be a part of it.
1: So there's a link between her mixed up kind of ambition and core values, and you know, the fact that she wants to win in that materialistic world, right? So she's got something to prove. There's a link between all of that and her attraction to Clary, isn't there? They're really tied up in each other. Am I right? Is that how you see it?
0: I do, and that's part of the allure. So she's kind of, she very much puts her on a pedestal, and she really, she just has this kind of mythical,

0: aura in Jin's mind. And I have had readers sort of comment on that perhaps they didn't quite understand why she was so obsessed with Clary and why their relationship, because Clary doesn't seem to be particularly nice to her. But I think the thing that's important to understand about where the book begins, it's kind of at the beginning of the implosion of their relationship. So I potentially could have put more background into their kind of falling in love and that whole process. But I really wanted to set it up as a class difference and her sort of struggle for social mobility and wanting to be part of that world. And Clary is really that kind of, that person that she's put on a pedestal that she wants to be like.
1: Yeah, sexual attraction is intoxicating. And I think, you know, so there's anybody who's had that can understand how that holds your attention. But it is hard for a reader to completely get what's holding Jin there with Clary, other than a lot of her own baggage, right? So there's baggage, and then there's the sexual attraction. What made you want to write your main character trapped in that kind of madness?
0: Yeah, so I very much wanted to, and this is where the sort of gaslighting element comes in, right? So I guess when you understand how a narcissist works, initially they start with kind of a love bombing. And I guess I didn't include that because we were further along in the relationship. But it's like that, you know, people always say, well, why didn't she leave when someone is in a abusive relationship? And it's people are trapped not necessarily by external circumstances, but as you say, by themselves, because they feel unable and they have that kind of lack of self-worth. And I tried to bring that through in her character, that she isn't, even though she's confident in some areas of her life and she's confident in her practice and she's confident as an architect, she doesn't feel like she's worthy of this kind of mythical person that she's looking up to. And so because of that, she lets things go that perhaps someone in a more healthy relationship wouldn't.
1: The dysfunction makes perfect sense to me, Jin's dysfunction. And it's just really interesting your emphasis on gaslighting, because that's there in Pig Hunting. It's there in this story as well. It's a great theme from a psychological tension point of view. It's one of the enduring themes from that. So I think you play with it well here. There's another element to it, and that's design and space and light and the whole structural creativity and discipline of architectural practice. They aren't portrayed particularly positively. There's not even this kind of like the positive philosophy of any of that. There's this kind of worshipful, desperate dedication to it, you know, that's portrayed. But it feels ultimately destructive. And I think the cover art really captures that beautifully. There's this whole kind of architectural lit but darkness of it. So are there architects out there, do you think, who are going to take exception to that portrayal of their profession? Or where did you get that from?
0: Okay, so it's interesting you say that, because I had a few architects at the launch. I studied architecture at university. I have a degree and I never practiced, but I have a lot of good friends who are architects. And I mean, I kind of wanted to skewer the profession a little bit, because they do take themselves quite seriously, right? There's a very much a sense that it's a vocation rather than a profession. And architects generally do believe that they're changing the world. But I try to not make it too negative, because I put a lot of work into making sure that Jin is actually because she's trying to work on this social housing project, and she talks a lot about how architecture changes how we feel, and that, you know, good design can actually change how people view social housing. And there's one line where she sort of mentions the best way to get a community to accept it is by them not realizing that it's there. So I

0: did try to make it, you know, on one side, the kind of a little bit of poking fun at architects and their self-importance, but also I genuinely believe in architecture as a means of, you know, having people having a space to live in and a community. Yeah, because we've got, and this is part of why I said it in Tamaki Makaurau, is because we've got this intensification debate, right, which we're having across the country. And you've got the leafy suburbs who don't want, you know, intensification in their area. And I think part of that, I really truly believe part of that is because it's been done really poorly. And a lot of the time, if it was done by, you know, high quality design, would actually fix a lot of the objections that people have. Mm. And so I did try to bring that through. It wasn't totally negative about architecture.
1: No, not, but it is, there is this kind of sense of darkness in it. Mm. It's, and it doesn't just come from the architecture, of course, it comes from the development business. Yes. And your whole themes around money laundering angle, but also that original deception, which, you know, gin might be as principled as you like, but there's that. Mm-hmm. It's all very plausible, but it is very dark. Yes. And are these, and so it made me wonder, are these threads, those threads like money laundering through development, those kinds of things, are they built from real examples in New Zealand or Australia, development world? How did you research those?
0: I did a lot of research, and yes, I do have articles that I've found that have examples of, not that specific plot line that I've got, but yes, money laundering. I mean, this is why they passed the Anti-Money Laundering Act, because so much money laundering was happening through property. And it's, you know, it's an ideal way to launder money. So there was also a case a few years back where an engineer, I believe he worked for Auckland Council, or I'd have to refresh myself, but yeah, he falsified a whole bunch of documents. So it's not unheard of, and it's certainly, I tried to make it as credible as I could, because I think there is, I mean, obviously, as in any industry, there's good players and there's bad. And yeah, it's definitely a place, because we've seen the risks of buildings not being built correctly, right? We've been, especially when we had Gabriel and we had all the landslides, and, you know, it affects people's lives. So, yeah, it's something I wanted to look into.
1: Cool. That's really interesting to me, and the credibility of those angles is you know, felt really realistic in the novel. So well done, and cheer for your research. I just have to say, you keep mentioning Tamaki Makaurau, but I have one problem with the novel, and it's that you've put Havana Bar in Auckland, and like, it's like, that's just so wrong to me, because we need to lift up Pōneke, and the Havana Bar is in Pōneke, you know.
0: Oh, okay, that's bad. I just made that up because I didn't want to put real places. So I was like, there used to be a cigar bar at the top of Parnell Rise, and so I just sort of used that, and then I made up a name.
1: So I was keen to understand if this was the first novel that you've written, or just the first that you've had published, because I know a lot of people kind of have a few buried, but with your success with short story writing, you know, how was it for you coming to the novel and then finding yourself a publisher for a novel, and why did you choose Echo for that?
0: Yeah, so I mean, definitely have some buried manuscripts, more than one, several. So I think partly because I was, as we sort of talked about, I think I was trying to write novels as long short stories, which wasn't working. And I have, part of why I kept writing short stories was in order to sort of keep getting work out there while I was trying to get a novel published. And so I had a novel that I wrote for my Masters of Creative Writing that I did a few years back, that I was really happy with and I was really proud of, but did not find after many, many submissions, did not find a publisher. And the feedback I had was that it was too literary, too claustrophobic. It was set in New Zealand and it was too, international publishers wouldn't look at it. So I...

0: I decided to write something that I hoped had more pace and was more suspenseful and drew the reader in, not just from a writing perspective or character perspective, but also from a plot perspective. And then once I'd done that, my agent submitted internationally and within New Zealand. So, because as you know, there are so few publishers in New Zealand. And I really, Echo was such a great fit for me because they publish in Australia. So my book's available across Australia as well as New Zealand, and they are an independent publisher. So I had a good relationship with the editors, and I had more control over the book because I think sometimes with the bigger publishers, there's pluses and minuses to both sides. But I think they really got what I was trying to do. And as you can see, as you mentioned with the cover, like they really understood and they had a really good vision for how they could take the book to market. And yeah.
1: Excellent. Thank you so much. I've been talking to Anna Woods about her debut novel, Lit. It's published by Echo Publishing and available at bookstores nationwide throughout Aotearoa New Zealand. Pour yourself a bespoke beverage and settle into your, designer chair and prepare to be teased and tormented by this great debut novel. Thank you so much, Anna, for joining us. It's a real pleasure to have you on the show.
0: Thank you. It was great fun.
1: Okay. Take care. Bye-bye.
0: Bye.
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1: Hans Gruber is one of Aotearoa's highest profile German immigrants. The name may be familiar to some of you. And Hans started a memoir as one octogenarian's COVID project. His intention was to document a life which started in Germany under the Third Reich and has subsequently been first-hand witness to and active participant in many of the past century's most defining political and cultural moments. He remains an engaged citizen full of opinions, with an intelligence, humanitarian instinct and energy that is, frankly, inspiring. Most of us baked bread. Hans Gruber gave us his story. He joins me this morning. Tēnā koe, Hans. Welcome to Bookends.
3: Tēnā koe. Thank you for talking to me, and I am blushed with this wonderful introduction.
1: He is blushing too. I can see him on Zoom, even if you can't. For Hans, there are so many fascinating accounts of events of global importance, maybe just in some instances notoriety, but your story's full. Oh, it's just packed with them. I honestly don't know where to start, but I do wonder if you would start just by saying, to what do you think you owe the remarkable scope of your life experience?
3: It's probably luck to have been in interesting places at interesting times. So if you are in Paris, for instance, in 68, 69, when the student revolution was happening, when de Gaulle all of a sudden disappeared for a week, when there were riots in the streets, if you would have been there a year earlier, you would have missed it. Same with Berkeley, California, which was a hotbed of anti-Vietnam demonstrations, when the campus was tear gas from a helicopter. It is really the sound of this Iroquois helicopter from the anti-Vietnam movies. That is already frightening enough, but then the tear gas coming down. If you would have been there a year later, you would have missed it. And also in Germany, the iconic image of the student revolution with the banner unter den Talaren der Muff von 1000

1,000 years, and under the academic gowns, the smell of 1,000 years, that was the iconic image. I happened to be there in the audience and witness when that unfolded in front of us. So it was pure luck that I was there. But also, I always sort of swam against the stream, and I always

0: culture. In a lot of companies, if women raise these issues, they really have problems being taken seriously. So adding women would help, but what is needed is also a cultural change.
1: So there you go. Even when women are present, they are not necessarily listened to due to the culture.
2: But culture is often, you know, of course, that top-down problem. It starts with leadership and the people making the big decisions. So a 2025 report analyzed the boards of 141 California-based AI companies and found that 43% didn't even have one woman on their board.
1: Wow.
2: I know, it's crazy. Perhaps more women at the top might help to change some of that culture.
1: Maybe, you know, you'd hope so. But I think another aspect of this is that women are also less likely to use AI tools, and that may also reflect their involvement at higher levels. So maybe women need to be more involved and more active in using AI, but I will say it's a double-edged sword. I went back to Micah later on because she had found a new study concerning women who do use AI at work.
0: New research has come out that shows that women who use AI are more often seen as incompetent more than men, and men who use AI are more often seen as pragmatic.
2: Stop it. Stop. That's ridiculous and depressing.
1: It's a lose-lose situation.
2: Damned if you do, damned if you don't.
1: Something else that jumped out to me talking to Micah was this idea that AI, it can only make what it gets, you know? There is no capacity for nuance here.
2: Mm. Even if we correct the research data to include more women or different nationalities, the problem is the original AI models may already be built on biased data. So, for example, while adding that more diverse data helps, it doesn't automatically fix the problem. So if an AI system is built on biased data or assumptions, it can still produce biased results, even when you feed it better information. It's almost like a bit like trying to correct a wrong recipe after the cake is already baked.
1: Very good point. You know, it's kind of like it's trying to train an AI to recognize all the colors of the rainbow, but then only ever showing it blue and yellow. It's not going to find red, you know? You're listening to Women Not Included for Discovery on the BBC World Service, where we explore the many ways the world is not designed for women. This time, we're talking about tools run on artificial intelligence. We've discussed how the AI technology we use is a direct reflection of our unequal society. If biased data goes in, biased results come out. Now, let's take a look at the real scope of the problem. Professor Pragya Agarwal is a behavioral and data scientist and author of several books exploring unconscious bias around race and gender. When she began looking into bias in AI, it was in facial recognition software.
3: We found that the facial recognition apps are tools that had huge amounts of sexism, but also racism and biases at the intersection of both. For example, research has shown that the error rates for some of the facial recognition apps are as much as 34% for darker skinned women, but even less than 1% for lighter skinned or white men. Also, there was a big company that launched a card, a credit card, and there was a huge amount of like uproar about it and discussion because we found that the card's algorithm was actually giving women lower credit limits than men, even when they had the equal score. And so this was automating financial discrimination.
1: Okay, so this is, it's pervasive, it's everywhere. And one area you've talked about extensively is voice assistants, chatbots.
3: So data from 2024 shows that up to 8 billion people are using voice assistants many times, several times a day. And we find that most of the voice assistants are feminized. So they have feminine names and feminine voices. And they are based in this kind of idea that women serve, that women are subservient. Data from 2025 finds that actually 50% of human machine exchanges were verbally abusive and 44% were actually using sexually explicit language. So there was a report done by UN, which was titled I'd Blush If I Could, which analyzed what kind of response was built in or programmed into these voice assistants if they were confronted with sexually explicit or abusive messages. And they would often be either flirtatious, they would go silent, or they would say, for instance, one of the voice assistants said, I'd blush if I could. There was

0: nothing inbuilt in them or programmed in them which retorted or challenged this kind of behavior. And so we see these entrenched norms, the culture that these voice assistants are being built in is being transferred from the real world into technology.
1: It's interesting because I think a lot of people think this is just a design quirk, but it seems like it is really perpetuating real life biases.
0: It absolutely is. And it's a two-way process. So on one hand, it is reflecting our societal kind of gendered biases and norms and stereotypes, but it is also reinforcing them and exaggerating them as well. For instance, while women chatbots serve, men instruct.
1: And so are there instances where people don't like to hear women's voices as voice assistants?
0: Yes, there was a study done in Germany. So I was looking at a satellite navigation system and the people there did not like a feminized voice because they did not like a woman giving them instructions, or they don't trust the instructions that are given by women.
1: So this area of chatbots, voice assistants, it's perpetuating an implicit bias. But I'm also really interested in more tangible and immediate effects on women. And one of the areas you've talked about is how AI has been used as a hiring tool. What do we see here?
0: Yes, the recent data shows that up to 70% of organizations are now using AI tools for pre-screening, which looks for keywords. And there was an example in 2018 when one of the big companies launched this automated hiring algorithm, which was supposed to actually eliminate the human biases which go into hiring. It was found that very quickly, this algorithm started to penalize CVs which had the word women in it, even with anonymized CVs that didn't have names. Anything, if they say they were part of a women's basketball team, they didn't consider that CV. It has a huge real-world implication for how women are hired, what kind of opportunities they get. And this is where we are going wrong, to consider the AI can be objective or neutral, but it's not neutral.
1: Thank you to Pragya Agarwal. So we heard from Micah before that AI trained on certain data reflects the biases in our world. But Pragya is adding here that it also amplifies and scales them. And that can be implicit bias, like the way we treat female coded machines like chatbots, or explicit impacts on women in areas like hiring and finance. This is a big scale problem.
2: I was absolutely shocked by the idea of people using sexually explicit language with their bots. Maybe I'm sheltered, but I mean, what? I guess it's like almost like this early stage of now, you know, so many people with these AI partners or girlfriends.
1: Yes. Oh, I didn't even think about AI girlfriends.
2: Well, they're submissive as well, by all accounts, I think.
1: And unlike with chatbots, the girlfriends are explicitly trained to be submissive. And so that is concerning.
2: It is concerning, isn't it? I've actually deliberately optimized my CV for AI. So I basically put my CV into a large language model and said, can you optimize this for an ATS or applicant tracking system that uses AI? So then your CV is basically tweaked almost so that like my AI meets their AI, and eventually a human might hire another human.
1: There's something incredibly sad about that. But what about, did you find that it removed any gendered language if you had it?
2: I'd have to check that. I didn't notice it, but it's an interesting idea.
1: I mean, hiring practices are a really good example of like the immediate way women are affected by AI bias, but I have seen much more than this. So one study from the Berkeley Haas Center for Equity, Gender and Leadership found that about 44% of the AI systems they analyzed showed gender bias. And this was in, yes, hiring, but also advertisement, college applications, surveillance and policing, even public benefits like eligibility for food stamps.
2: So basically at every step of the way, that's terrible. What about how gender intersects with race?
1: 25% of the systems exhibited both gender and racial bias together.
2: If you're a woman and you're of a different ethnicity, you're really, really stuffed. And AI can affect inequality much more broadly too. Towards the end of last year, I went to Bangkok for the release of a report by the UN Development Programme, and it did extensive research and modelling into all the ways that AI could widen inequality. And the people who were most likely to be left behind were poor women.
1: How so?
2: So the report found that women tend to be

0: jobs that are twice as exposed to automation. So think things like textiles, back office processing, retail. Also, women are potentially less likely to use AI, particularly rural women in poorer countries. So they're not getting that early mover advantage of using AI. This is what one of the report authors said: AI affects the most vulnerable person. And in most of our countries, that person is a young woman. If you protect her, you protect the entire population.
1: But how do we protect her? Let's talk solutions now, Katie. Professor of Artificial Intelligence and Society, Micah Harbers, told me that there is no quick and easy fix here. But let's start with the most glaring issue, the data. If one of the problems is biased data going in, can we just start with better data?
2: It depends on the AI application. For more narrow AI applications, for example, voice recognition, voice recognition systems used to be worse for female voices than for male voices. And that is because these systems were trained with more examples of male speech. So then you add more data and it starts to perform better for different kinds of voices.
1: Okay, so we can in theory, and have, it seems, improved in some areas like voice recognition, where we can just put more representative data in. But then what about areas like large language models, like chatbots, which are trained on the entire internet's worth of data?
2: There, it's much harder. You could, in theory, say add more data, but how do you do that? Or select the data that is non-sexist, but this is such huge amounts that is really impossible. So in those cases, you can mitigate sexism in AI models somewhat by training a model based on data from the internet and then adding rules on top of that. An often used technique for that is reinforcement learning from human feedback. But still, when is something non-sexist? That's really complicated. Do you want outputs of AI models to reflect current inequalities? Do you always want to make it 50-50%? So if you talk about a leader, a housewife, a breadwinner, how do you represent it, as a man or as a woman? Or you could argue, well, in order to compensate for the inequalities of society, you should actually try to correct that.
1: And for things like large language models, before we can even make a change, there first needs to be a cultural shift,
2: yeah,
1: in order for people to actually address these things.
2: Exactly. Because then it's also the question, are companies that currently develop these models going to want to invest in that? Because it will require a lot of efforts. And yeah, personally, I don't think the big tech companies are currently willing to invest.
1: What else needs to change?
2: Currently, AI is being very underregulated. The largest regulation of AI in the world is now in the European Union. They are introducing the AI Act.
1: What kind of things does it outline?
2: It depends. It makes a difference between AI systems with high risk, minimal risk, and limited risk. And depending on the risk category, it gives certain regulations. But for example, if you interact with a chatbot, as a user, you have the right to know that you're speaking to an AI.
1: As far as addressing the gender bias in AI goes, what kind of action are we seeing here in the regulation?
2: For the high risk level, which are systems, for example, that decide or give advice about access to things like employment, education, public services, or that do credit scoring, companies applying these kinds of systems have to do all kinds of checks. Gender bias is not explicitly included, but for example, is the system that you're using fair? But it's also hard to check whether companies are actually doing this, and we'll really have to see how that will develop.
1: Are you optimistic about this?
2: Well, I think it's a very good step in the right direction. Personally, I don't think it's enough.
1: Thank you to Micah Harbers. So fixing bias isn't just a technical data-led challenge, although that is a huge part of it. It's also about stronger guardrails in regulation, but it's not quite there. We need deeper cultural shifts, it seems like. What do you think, Katie?
0: Cultural shifts and kind of, as she was saying, I guess company buy-in. And if you've only got that small amount of board representation of women, I don't know, this kind of like tech bro culture in Silicon Valley just seems to have kind of gotten worse in recent years. The other part that I

0: thought was quite interesting was when it comes to regulation, and you've got this fundamental issue where countries don't really want to miss out. The EU is perhaps one of the few jurisdictions that might be big enough to kind of move the dial on this. But looking at smaller countries here in Australia, there's been attempts to crack down on AI, but at the same time, you don't want to like stifle investment. It's a tricky line to walk for these governments.
1: We've heard about the EU from Micah there, but I know you've been looking into this from a more global perspective, Katie. What kind of changes are experts calling for out there?
0: Particularly when it comes to developing countries, they're talking about targeted programs for women's digital and AI literacy. They're often missing out, particularly because they may not have the internet on their phones, those sorts of things. And also women's groups also need to be consulted in the model development.
1: There is some good news in the area that I've seen.
0: Thank God for that. What is it?
1: So the Women for Ethical AI platform was launched by UNESCO in 2023, and it aims to directly support governments and organizations in implementing a global ethical framework for artificial intelligence. Amongst other things, basically, they're trying to ensure that women are equally represented in the design and use of AI.
0: That's good. That's great news. I have seen one other tangible solution. It's called the Universal Trusted Credentials Initiative. It's in Singapore. And it uses different data points to approve loans. For example, if they consistently pay their utilities bills or they maintain good relationships with suppliers, to rate businesses that would be previously excluded from conventional lending processes. And this has the potential to increase loan approval rates for women-owned businesses as well as rural enterprises.
1: That is all we have time for today. As we've heard, artificial intelligence is not some neutral, all-seeing technology. It is a mirror reflecting back and even amplifying the inequalities already present in our world. And from hiring tools to financial decisions, the consequences for women are far from trivial. But there is also momentum for change in new regulation and ethical frameworks, although it will take some time to get there. A huge thank you to Katie Silver for exploring all of this with me.
0: Thanks, Ella. It's been fascinating.
1: Women Not Included for Discovery on the BBC World Service was presented and produced by me, Ella Hubber, with additional production support from Elliot Prince. Join us next time as we investigate the hidden medical cost of designing for the average man, uncovering how everything from medical implants to surgical tools can fail women when they're left out of the data.
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6: 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I'm Becky Green. I'm meeting some of the healthcare workers, researchers, and campaigners who are fighting against this silent killer.
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7: Welcome to NewsHour from the BBC World Service. I'm Rajini Vaidyanathan on the programme. 6 million Afghans who left their country have been forced to return home in recent years. Many fear life under the Taliban. We have a special report from the border with Pakistan.
8: I feel that my life is under threat. I do not believe in their amnesty at all. I have no trust in it because many of my friends were killed.
7: Rescuers in Nepal continue to search for workers trapped in tunnels after last week's deadly flash floods. Austria bans headscarves at schools for girls under 14. We speak to the government. And good news for the world's heaviest parrot, endangered but experiencing a comeback.
9: It's so unusual. A giant flightless night parrot found only in New Zealand. It looks endearing, of course. It's got such unusual biology. It's so special.
7: All of those stories coming up after the BBC News.
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3: Israel's defense minister, Yisrael Katz, says a senior member of Hamas has been captured. He gave no further details, but Palestinian officials told the BBC the Israelis had targeted Hamas internal security.

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1: 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Te reo iriraki, putaka ki oti poti, broadcasting to you on 105.4 FM and 1575 AM, and you'll find us online and on demand at oar.org.nz. My name's Jeff, it is Rapa, Wednesday the 2nd of September. On today's edition of the Awesome Morning Show, we're talking Otago with the Otago Regional Council and digging in and getting some of the detail around this rates review that's going on for those in the Lower Clutha and Lower Tyree flood protection area. Tom Dyer from the ORC joining us on the program today. We check in on things Northeast Valley with the Valley Project. It's been a while since we caught up with them on the Awesome Morning Show. Always busy in the Valley, plenty to find out about there. And indeed, always busy at our Dunedin Public Libraries as well. We'll be checking in on some of the events that are lined up in the coming weeks. Let's check in on the weather according to the Met Service. 19 degrees is your forecast high today in Otupoti, Dunedin. A nice fine day, bit of high cloud. Fine breaks increasing from later on this morning. There is a chance of an evening shower. Northwesterlies with us today, hence the warmer temperatures. And looking pretty good for tomorrow as well. A mainly fine day with light winds. Then northerlies developing in the afternoon and 18 degrees, so forecast high for your Thursday. Music to get us underway from the Goon Sacks. This is called In the Stone.

It's Becca Caffin with Julia Roberts. Just approaching 10 past 7 now on the Awesome Morning Show. Well, this Saturday, Dunedin Public Art Gallery welcomes visitors to the final exhibition in the Suite 26 series, E Rongo I Tō

who heard your message brings together new works by Otipoti Dunedin-based artist Georgina May Young. The exhibition includes weaving, embroidery and raranga, all ways of working that rely on sharing time, knowledge and experience in order to build a strong foundation. And within these processes, Young's works create space to acknowledge community, whānau and the many different hands that contribute to maintaining creative practices across generations. Georgina May Young exhibits nationally and internationally, is regarded one of Aotearoa New Zealand's leading temporary textile artists. So on Saturday at 11 a.m. you can join Georgina and curator Lucy Hammonds in the gallery for a korero about the exhibition. Keep an eye on the Dunedin Public Art Gallery's website for any updates about that. There you go. There's something for you to do on your Saturday morning.

The Congos with Open Up the Gate, 18 minutes past 7 o'clock. Up next on the program, we're talking Otago with the Otago Regional Council, taking us there a track from local artist Marcel Rodica. Of course, you know him as an Oxo-Cuban. He's a great drummer and educator and a musician with a great wealth of history behind him, and he put out this EP a couple of years ago. Here it is, a track from that, Second Beach.

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1: And today I'm speaking with Tom Dyer, Otago Regional Council's General Manager, Science and Resilience. And we're talking about the Lower Clutha, Mata'o and Lower Tari Flood Protection and Drainage Scheme Rates Review and how you can have your say. Tom, kia ora, nice to have you with us.
2: Kia ora, Jeff. Sure.
1: Let's start with the basics here. What exactly is the ORC reviewing when it comes to the Lower Clutha and Lower Tari Flood Protection and Drainage Schemes?
2: So we are looking at how the rates are collected to fund those schemes. So at the moment, those schemes, 80% of their funding comes from what we call a targeted rate. So that's a rate collected from properties that fall within the scheme who receive a benefit. Either they have land drained by drains within the area or they have flood banks that protect their property from flooding. And so what we're proposing to do is review how rates are collected from each property within the scheme. And we do this by, at the moment, we have maps and different areas that are defined as having different levels of benefit. And therefore, if you've got a greater level of benefit, that cost is applied, a greater level of cost is applied to your property. And similarly, that occurs in the drainage space as well. And so what we're proposing to do is review that model. So at the moment, it's quite hard to understand. There's lots of zones. It's really tricky to determine why it is you might be paying a certain rate on your property. And what we're proposing is slightly more simple and hopefully easy for people to understand. And is focused on the level of service that your property receives. So if your property doesn't flood in a 1 in 100 year level flood, we'd charge you a little bit more. And if your property flooded regularly, so every 10 years or so, and the scheme provided you a lower level of protection, we'd charge you a little bit less.
1: You've touched on this really, but why has the Otago Regional Council decided to review the way these costs are shared now? What's the problem with the current rating approach?
2: Yes, so we've had feedback from different members of the community that felt that the rating model that we have at the moment isn't particularly fair. It applies costs on properties that may not receive a greater level of benefit. It's also really complex, and so some people have told us that even if it is fair, it's not particularly transparent and therefore hard to identify with as a property owner. We're just trying to look to put those two things right. And so we've got a proposal that's out for consultation that spells out all of these changes in quite some detail. It's a topic that you could certainly spend a bit of time digging into if that was your thing, but we've got a proposal out that we think does address some of this feedback, and we are seeking submissions from members of the public at the moment who are keen to give us their feedback. Once those submissions have come in, I think the closing date is the 11th of September. Once those submissions are all with us, we'll consider them, and we've got a hearings panel of councillors organised to look at those submissions and

0: take into account the views of the public, and ultimately they'll make a recommendation to our full council that'll be either proceed with the new model or don't proceed with the new model, because the feedback from the community is that they don't want this, or that if there's some good ideas that are put forward from members of the community for change, the councillors might choose to make recommendations along those lines as well. Very much, still very much open to public influence, and still keen to see if we can't get a better product by listening to the community.
1: Accepting that it is complex, in essence, what would change under the proposed approach?
0: So at the moment, when I speak to some of that inequity before, if you're a property owner living in Outram, you're probably paying, for a $500,000 property, with a typical average size residential section, you're probably paying somewhere around $720 for the service at the moment. But if we look at Mosgiel, so similar level of service and similar level of protection, but in Mosgiel, those a similar property with a similar capital value and similar land area will be paying something around the $30 mark. As you can see, it's quite a big difference in cost for those two townships. Under the new model, those properties would be paying something along the lines of $140, $150 each, and that would be the same or similar for Outram and for Mosgiel.
1: Yeah, and I guess, Tom, that'll be the first question that most property owners will be asking right now, is that how will that affect their rates? Do you have a tool that helps them sort that out?
0: Yeah, we do. So we've tried to make sure that we, that people can get whatever information they need to understand this topic. And some people won't be too worried about what how the calculations are made. Rather, they'll just be keen to understand the impact for them and their property. And to do that, they can go online to our website, and there's a rates calculator tool set up, and they can just plug their address in. It'll pop up with an estimate of what they're paying for their flood and drainage rate at the moment, and it'll also pop up with an estimate of what they could expect to pay if the proposal was to go through.
1: And if someone looks at that proposed rate for their property and thinks that doesn't seem right, what should they do, and what kind of feedback are you looking for there?
0: Yeah, just get in touch with us. So if they think there's something's an error or looks wrong, just get in touch with us. We're happy to do a specific estimate for them and talk them through how that estimate came about. Equally, if they just don't like it, the best way to deal with that is to put a submission through and tell us what you think it might need to change for you to be more comfortable with the proposal.
1: And we'll give you that link to having your say in just a moment. But just finally, Tom, I know you did touch on this before, but it's worth reminding our listeners what happens after this period of consultation, and what kind of timeline are we looking at?
0: Yeah, so I talked earlier about a hearings panel. So that hearings panel will be open to hearing people's submissions in person. So we plan to hold, proper meetings with the opportunity for submitters to come and talk to the hearings panel directly. The plan at the moment is for that to occur in mid-October. That hearings panel, once those hearings are all complete, will consider all of the feedback collectively and then start to put recommendations through to our council in late November. Those recommendations will be put forward, will be considered by our council. If they do go ahead, they'll be put forward as a part of our long-term plan process. So that long-term plan is to set rates for the 2027-28 year, starting from July 1, 2027. So if those proposals go ahead, there'll be another opportunity to submit again through the long-term plan. The decisions are all positive up until then we'll see those rates changes become live on July 1, 2027.
1: All right. Always worth having your say while the window of opportunity is open, and it is open now until Friday the 11th of September, 11:59 p.m. If you're going to be impacted by these proposed changes, then have a look at it and have your say. ORC.govt.nz/scheme rates. So that

0: from the Otago Regional Council's website. You'll find the link there. Tom Dyer, Otago Regional Council General Manager, Science and Resilience, thanks for taking some time to join us and explaining all that for us here on today's edition of Talking Otago.
1: No, thanks, Jeff. Appreciate it.

0: thinking about the...
1: That's Lapsley with Burn. Speaking of thinking about the future, there's been a lot of discussion in the last few weeks about the El Nino conditions which are set in place for spring and summer. Going to bring you an update from Earth Sciences New Zealand very shortly about what their predictions are, what it all means in terms of the impact of El Nino conditions in our part of the world. Stick around for that after this track from the Antlers. This is Solstice.

It's the Antlers with Solstice. 18 minutes away from 8 o'clock now. Well, here's the latest from Earth Sciences New Zealand about the spring climate outlook. El Niño has been talked about a lot lately, and El Niño conditions in the tropical Pacific atmosphere and ocean have strengthened considerably since midwinter. Impacts on New Zealand's weather patterns have recently started to be felt and should persist through spring. Warmer than average subsurface ocean temperature anomalies have continued to strengthen and expand across the tropical Pacific, providing clear support for El Niño to intensify further and to reach the very strong category in early September. Peak El Niño conditions are most likely to occur either in late spring or early summer, with the potential for this event to have significant impacts. It's likely the peak is one of the strongest in recent history. The event's already comparable to 1997 and has shown the strongest warming trend on record. El Niño is expected to influence spring weather patterns, favouring periods of active westerlies, unusually windy conditions, and greater temperature variability. And while these are typical spring features, they're expected to be more pronounced in 2026. The extent and persistence of those conditions will depend on nearby high-pressure systems, with the greatest risk of nationwide unsettled weather currently expected during the mid to late spring. Seasonal air temperatures for September through November are most likely to be near average for the west of the South Island. They're likely to be near average or above average for the west of the North Island and the north and east of the South Island. Above average temperatures most likely for the east and north of the North Island. Despite the lack of cold signals for the season, occasional cold outbreaks are expected to occur throughout the spring. Rainfall totals for September through November are about equally likely to be near normal or below normal for the north and east of the South Island and the west of the North Island. Rainfall's most likely to be below normal for the north and east of the North Island. Meanwhile, rainfall's very likely to be above normal for the west of the South Island. During September through November, soil moisture levels and river flows are expected to be near normal or below normal for the east and north of both islands, the west of the North Island and the north of the South Island. And in the west of the South Island, they're expected to be near normal or above normal. So there it is. That's the latest from Earth Sciences New Zealand on how spring is looking, with the inevitable impacts now, it seems, of very strong El Niño weather patterns. How it progresses.

progresses through summer, we'll go on to see, and we'll bring you updates on all of that as well as we get them to hand. If you want to find out more about Earth Sciences and what they're doing in this area, it's a good website to check out, earthsciences.nz, and you can find a link there to a much more detailed analysis of the spring climate outlook. Interesting stuff. It's 7:45 now. Here's

Neil Young for the Turnstiles. Well, just a reminder that today is another meeting for the Dunedin Central Ladies Friendship Club. They meet at Haven Hall at 557 Princes Street. It's a monthly meeting, and today's an opportunity just to hear an interesting speaker and to spend some time in the company of others, have a cup of tea, a bit of a bite to eat, and maybe decide whether the Dunedin Central Ladies Friendship Club is something you want to be part of more permanently. 10 o'clock, things get underway there at 557 Princes Street. That's Haven Hall. You can just pop in and say, look, hello, can I sit in? And they will welcome you there. I can promise you that. I've been along to one of these meetings myself and had a chat to the wonderful people there. They have, as well as these monthly meetings, an opportunity now and again, especially in the warmer months, to get out and about on various outings and so forth too. So purely a friendship group, that's in the name, the Dunedin Central Ladies Friendship Club. They would love to see you there today, 10 o'clock at Haven Hall, 557 Princes Street. Going to take a track from Nico Case, the title track to her album Blacklisted. Now, just I have to say, I just finished reading Nico Case's memoirs. What an interesting and gripping book it was too. I can thoroughly recommend it. Anyway, here is Nico Case with Blacklisted.

It's Nick Mulvey and I Don't Want to Go Home. And that's it for today's edition of the Awesome Morning Show. It's been great to be with you for the past couple of hours. And I do look forward to doing it all again from 7 o'clock tomorrow. My thanks to my guests this morning on the program. Of course, we heard from the wonderful Mercer Shavendasht about a large list of things that are going on at our Dunedin Public Libraries over the course of the month. We spoke with Claire Speedy, Community Development Coordinator at the Valley Project. And equally, it's going to be a busy time as Valley Fest and other events get underway. And we also heard from our Otago Regional Council about the consultation that's going on there at the moment around rating in the flood-protected areas. So if you want to listen to any of that again, the podcast will go up from our website at oar.org.nz. Have a fabulous day. Our Dunedin Community Notice Board is next.

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0: Invited to pick up a racket, meet their neighbours and discover the social side of tennis as the Edgar Centre hosts a regional Have a Go festival on Sunday the 13th of September from 10am to 2pm. Bring yourselves, friends and family, comfortable gear and be ready for a fun morning. No equipment is required. The 23rd annual Otago Peace Lecture takes place on Monday the 14th of September from 6:45pm at the St David's Lecture Theatre on the university campus. Professor Kevin Clements, founder of Peace and Conflict Studies at Otago University, will speak on love, courage and hope in an age of global turbulence, responding to power politics and force from the bottom up. All are welcome and refreshments will follow. The Mosgiel Rotary Club annual mega book sale takes place from Friday the 25th of September to Sunday the 27th of September at Wingatui Racecourse, 285 Gladstone Road North. Hours are Friday from 1pm till 7pm, Saturday from 9am to 6pm, and Sunday 9am to 1pm. Thousands of books of all shapes, sizes and genres, as well as DVDs and puzzles. And if you have items to donate, there are drop-off bins at the door of Woolworths Mosgiel and at the rear foyer of New World Mosgiel. And there's a new drop-off point at Wingatui Racecourse in the carport area at the end of the driveway. The New Zealand Wheelchair Rugby Nationals will be held at the Breeze Arena from September 25th to 27th. Follow Otago Wheelchair Rugby and ParaFed Otago on Facebook so that you can keep up to date with the details of events as they're announced. A positive ageing expo, Together Across Time, will be held on Thursday the 1st of October from 10am to 2pm at Dunedin City Baptist Church, 19 Main South Road, Concord. Together Across Time is all about bringing people together, discovering what our community has to offer and creating opportunities for different generations to connect. Along with information stalls, there'll be lots of activities and games for all ages, food vendors, coffee, some kids' activities including the Thomas train ride, to make this a truly intergenerational expo with something for everyone. Dunedin Community Accounting are a group of senior accountancy students from Otago University, supervised by chartered accountants. They're keen to help with non-profit accounting questions, big or small. 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Sessions are on Mondays from 5 to 7pm, in person or via Zoom. 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The Electoral Commission wants people from local communities to work in voting places and to help people vote. The 2026 general election will be held on Saturday the 7th of November, and they're taking registrations from people who are interested in working. They need people with different skills and backgrounds right across Aotearoa New Zealand. Whether you want to work for several weeks or just on election day, there are roles for everyone, from students to experienced leaders. For more information about the roles available and to register your interest in working at this important event, visit work.elections.nz today.
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Díhíomh a cordial agus fáilte ar ais chuig an céad Chlár Eile den Capital Irish Radio. Hello and good evening, folks, or should I say good afternoon by the time you hear this. And welcome back to another episode of Capital Irish Radio with me, your host, Ciara Jo Hanlon. Today is a very special episode and a little bit nostalgic, comes with a little bit of sadness, but it also comes to celebrate the wonderful, the one, the only Miss Dolly Parton. Dolly Parton is a woman that seemed to belong everywhere. She belonged to Tennessee, she belonged to Nashville, she belonged to country music, she belonged to the little churches and mountains of communities of Appalachia. She belonged to Hollywood. She belonged to millions of children who received a book in the post because of her. And perhaps surprisingly for some people, Dolly Parton belonged a little bit to Ireland.

to. Because if you're listening to an Irish radio programme here in Wellington this afternoon, there's a very good chance that Dolly Parton isn't simply a name you recognise. She may be a part of the soundtrack of your life. Maybe you heard Jolene coming out of a pub jukebox. Maybe your mother or father had Coat of Many Colours on an old record. Maybe you remember 9 to 5. But Dolly Parton is definitely someone who's going to remain in our hearts for a long time to come. As I'm sure you're all aware by now, thought I said Gok Mok Mahar agus Indi an Ahir. But poor old Dolly Parton died on Tuesday, the 25th of August, at the age of 80, following a brief battle with cancer. The death was announced by her family and took the world by storm, with tributes pouring out all over the internet, all over the radio, and all over the world for this wonderful, wonderful woman. Her publicist later confirmed that she had been facing cancer and that she died in Nashville surrounded by her loved ones. And this afternoon, rather than simply saying goodbye to Dolly Parton, I want to offer a slightly different take and explore Dolly's connection to ERA, to Ireland, and the influence and connection she had on both Irish music on her, and the people she met along her journey. It's probably clear and obvious to say that Irish musicians, much less anyone else, didn't simply just admire Dolly Parton. Some of them knew her, some worked with her, and the lucky ones were lucky enough to become her friends. And some of them shared something with her that went much deeper than the music. One of the more personal Irish connections Dolly Parton had was with Irish country singer Margot O'Donnell. The two became friends, and more importantly, they made music together. One of those songs they recorded was Dolly's beautiful God's Colouring Book. It's a simple, gentle song about seeing God's beauty in the natural world. The colours of the sky, the flowers, the light and the landscape. And I think there's something particularly fitting about hearing an Irish voice alongside Dolly on this song. For Dolly, the mountains and landscape of Tennessee were deeply connected to her faith. And in Ireland, we have a similar tradition of finding something almost spiritual in the countryside. In our mountains, like Kirkpatrick. In our fields, if we all think of the field. The wonderful Paul McCabe, John B. Keane. Our coastline, and even our changing weather. So there is that beautiful and lovely connection here between two musical traditions. And perhaps, just maybe, that's what made Dolly's music feel so familiar to Irish audiences and Irish ears. The stories were different, but the themes are very much the same. Home, family, faith, love, loss, and of course, the land. So the first song I am going to play for you tonight is God's Colouring Book by Dolly Parton, recorded with the wonderful Margot O'Donnell.

And that was God's Colouring Book, written by the wonderful Dolly Parton and recorded with our very own Margaret O'Donnell. It's a lovely reminder that Dolly's connection with Ireland wasn't just musical, it was personal too. On to our next connection and on to our next song that has that nosc, that has that link to the Emerald Isle. It is Dolly Parton's song, Heart Song. Or Heart Songs. The song itself is a love letter to Dolly's childhood home in the Great Smoky Mountains of Tennessee. She grew up surrounded by mountains, streams, family and kyol. Crackagus kyol. And she's often spoken about how returning to those mountains gives her a sense of peace and brings her back to herself. But the music she grew up with has a much older story. Dolly has described the musical heritage of the Smoky Mountains as a mixture of Scottish, Irish, English and Welsh, brought across the Atlantic by generations of immigrants. So when you hear that distinctive Appalachian sound in Dolly's music, you're hearing something that has travelled a very, very long way from home. And there's an especially beautiful link, an Irish link, on her Heart Song album. Dolly recorded the traditional ballad Barbara Allen with Donegal singer Mairéadh Ní Mhaoinigh of the Irish traditional group Alton, with an Irish language connection in the arrangement as well. So while Heart Song isn't an Irish song itself, it comes from a musical family that Ireland is very much a part of. And perhaps that's why the song resonates so strongly, because beneath all the Tennessee mountains and Appalachian sounds, it's really about something very universal. The place that lives in your heart, in your cree, and the music that reminds you where you come from. And just like we listen in to Capital Irish every weekend, it gives us that little sense of home. And here we have Dolly Parton with Heart Song. Now, this track is actually coming to you live, okay? So you're going to hear some cheers and whooping and hollering as it's a live recording. But I think it adds to the overall, the atmosphere of On Our Own.

And that was Dolly Parton with the lively Heart Song. So moving on, keeping with Dolly's Irish connection and the Irish influence, and actually sticking with this Appalachian theme that we have from those mountains all the way yonder in South America. There's something really special about Dolly Parton's song, Little Sparrow. And for me personally, it's one of her greater songs that brings in a little bit more of the sound that we might be a little bit familiar with, or a little bit more familiar with growing up. So this song is written by Dolly herself. She wrote it back in 2001 in the album of the same name, and she deliberately gave it the feeling of an old mountain ballad, the kind of music she grew up hearing in East Tennessee, the kind of music that many of us grew up listening to back in the day as well, or some that maybe our parents or grandparents had on the radio, and one that we might often get shushed at when we come into the room. Dolly always talked about the music of the Smoky Mountains as being influenced by the songs brought over from Ireland and other places on the Isles. She even described it as her Smoky Mountain DNA. And on the Little Sparrow album, she really embraced the Celtic connection. As mentioned, she brought in more members of the Donegal group Alton, including, as I said, the wonderful Mairéad Ní Bhuinnigh. They collaborated on In the Sweet By and By, where Mairéad sings a verse in Oscailge, a song I might even play for us a little later on. And Dolly specifically asked her to sing it in Gaeilge because she loved the sound of the language and felt that Celtic music was part of her own musical roots. Is quid thar soul ar thar anam I an ceol I agus an Gaeilge. The Gaeilge and the music is all part of the soul. So when you listen to Little Sparrow, you're hearing something that sounds unmistakably Appalachian. But underneath it is this much older musical journey, one that travelled from Ireland and Scotland across the Atlantic and eventually found a home in the Smoky Mountains. Maybe that's a part of what makes Dolly so special, or Dolly's music so special. She could take something that felt really completely American, completely Tennessee, and still make you hear a little bit of era in the Ceol. So here we have, with the next Dolly Parton song, it is from the album Little Sparrow, the Little Sparrow itself.

and that was Little Sparrow by Dolly Parton. Now, before I move on, I just wanted to take a quick look at a very special event that's going to be coming up next month for the Irish community here in Wellington. That is the Irish Cultural Festival on Saturday the 12th of September from 11 to 4 p.m. out in Brewtown in Upper Hutt, hosted once again by the Hutt Valley Irish Society. Following a successful inaugural event last year, the event is a lovely marker. 6 months from St. Patrick's Day and 6 months to the next. So it's a lovely way to mark and celebrate all things Irish. So get ready for an unforgettable afternoon of celebration, culture and community spirit. The Hutt Valley Irish Society invites you to a lively community cultural festival with the heart and soul and tradition of Éire, and plenty of fun for everyone. So what can you expect on the day? There should be live music to get your toes tapping, traditional Irish dance performances that will amaze and inspire, Irish sports demos from the Wellington GAA team, soda bread making, for you can watch, learn and taste. There'll be loads of children's activities, face painting, crafts, games galore. And there'll actually also be a genealogy info booth, information booth, where you can trace your roots and explore your heritage. Whether you've someone in the house from the 4 to 94, it'll be a great day out for all involved. So whether you've got those Irish roots or just love a bit of crack, there's something for all ages at this community celebration. Entry is free. Bring your friends, bring down your family and your dancing shoes. And whatever you do, don't miss out. Now back to the lady herself. One of Dolly Parton's most famous Irish moments happened in the most wonderfully Irish way in a small pub below in Ventry, County Kerry. County Kerry. And I think for many of us, since Dolly's passing, we've seen this clip resurface over and over and over again. And I think it both gives us a wonderful insight into the lady that she was and into her love of crack agus ceol, and also her love for the Irish people. So to give a bit more context, back in 1990, Dolly was holidaying around Kerry when she was invited into Paddy O'Shea's pub. Paddy is a Kerry GAA legend. And there happened to be a traditional Irish music session taking place that night. How lucky. Dolly was recognised

0: And naturally, she was asked to sing. And she obliged. She got up and performed Coat of Many Colours, accompanied by the Irish musicians Steve Cooney and Seamus Begley. Paddy then gave Dolly a very Kerry welcome. The Kerry jersey he had won as captain in the 1985 All-Ireland final. He told her he hadn't washed it since. What makes the story so special is that it wasn't a planned celebrity appearance. Dolly was simply on holiday, wandered into a pub in Kerry, and she was asked to join the session, and she sang. She loved the experience so much that she kept Paddy's jersey framed in her home in Tennessee. I think that's one of Dolly's most unforgettable Irish moments. A world famous country star in the back, I was going to say arse of beyond, can I say that? Sitting in a little Kerry pub, singing with the locals. You couldn't really write a more Irish Dolly Parton story than that. I think everyone knows if you go to Ireland, you have to have your party piece, and Dolly certainly had that. So here we have, and it's the live recording from the pub, and you'll hear the crack happening in the background, is Dolly Parton's Coat of Many Colours, live from Paddy O'Shea's pub in Cúnte Kiri.
1: Hello, hello, hello. You got your string plugged up? Well, anyway, welcome to Ireland. My name is Dolly and I'm here on vacation, and I had not planned to sing tonight. I was going to be entertained, but he says he knows my song Coat of Many Colors, and he asked me if I would sing it. And I thank all of you for being fans, and I'm having a great time here. So we don't know how we're going to sound, because this is a first for both of us, but this is a song I wrote that's a true story from my own life, and I'm sure a lot of you folks can relate to it. So I hope maybe we do okay. You're Steve, right?
2: That's right.
1: And you're what?
2: Seamus.
1: Well, I'm happy to be here. All right. All right. Just start kicking there.

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And then I told them of the love my mama sewed in every stitch. I even told them all that story that mama told me while she sewed, and just why my coat of many colors was worth more.

0: And that was The Coat of Many Colours with Dolly Parton herself below in Paddy O'Shea's inventory back in 1990. So folks, that takes us to the end of our show this evening. And not our usual Irish show, but one I thought was very important to remember the legacy and the wonderful lady that is Dolly Parton, who sadly passed away this week. So Yesh Degor Hanum Dilish August Labam Masnanev Garelke Agoni. We will keep Dolly in our thoughts. And it is said that you pass twice, one when you leave the earth and one is when your name is last uttered again. And I feel like Dolly will live with us for a long time to come. Thanks for joining me here on Capital Irish Radio. I am your host, Ciarán O'Hanlon. A big shout out to Mr. Finbar for getting myself and Eilish out of the spot this evening or this afternoon. And wherever you are listening to this episode, I hope you're having a fabulous day. Slán agus beannacht agus good day on Keith or Ella, Michelle Amas, Ciarán O'Hanlon.
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0: 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You're with Peter Kesher, and I've got a special guest in the studio. Her name is Jane Beecroft, a.k.a. Jama, from the Krishna Temple here in Dunedin, 133 London Street. Talk to us, Jane, about how you became a Krishna devotee.
1: Sure, that's an easy question to answer. So it's a long story, though. I'll try and make it as short as possible. It started when I was a little kid, and I used to pray to Jesus every night that he would show me what he wanted me to do with my life. And I always knew that there was more to life than just eating, sleeping, mating, and defending. So I went on the journey, on the quest, and yeah, I would pray like that every night for Jesus to show me what he wanted me to do with my life. And that's the journey, really. I used to go to church, and which I loved very much, and had a very deep and developed relationship with Jesus and God, and then just wanted to do more, I guess, in the world, helping people become happy and get to know God in a very personal way. And that's also what I wanted to do. So I just kept on looking and searching and praying. And when I was about 16 years old, my brother bought me back a Bhagavad Gita, as it is, from Australia, because at that time there was no Hare Krishna devotees in Christchurch. And I read the book and I thought, yeah, this is me. And from there, magic happened, actually. Some of my friends became Hare Krishnas. And we have a saying that not a blade of grass moves without the will of the Supreme. And if I told you the whole story, you would see how Krishna, God, perfectly arranged it, that I met the devotees, and that as soon as I met them, I joined.
0: You know, I first met you was through the Dunedin Multicultural Council, and we got a call for performers for a birthday. And I was going, well, whose birthday is this? And they went, it's Krishna's birthday. And I went, oh, really? So we organised some performers, and this is how we meet Jane. That was, when did we do that?
2: This time last year.
0: Well, because it's come around again.
1: Yep. It's here. Once a year we celebrate the appearance of the Supreme Personality of Godhead, Lord Krishna, and it's going to be a great, amazing celebration this year at the Otago Boys High School. We've booked the auditorium there because last year we got over 300 people coming, and this year we're inviting the whole of Dunedin, so let's get ready.
0: Great. So you hear that? That's the date is September the 5th.
1: Yep. Starting at 7 o'clock. And we'll go right through till midnight with dancing, singing, feasting. There's free food for

0: everybody. It's a real multicultural experience. We've sent the message out there to the interfaith and multicultural communities that if anyone wants to participate, you know, offer a performance or any type of multicultural activity, then they're more than welcome. We'll make room for that. But it'll be just a beautiful, joyful night celebrating unity and diversity with divinity. So everyone's invited. Please come along and join us for the party of a lifetime.
1: You know, the person that runs the temple, we interviewed him. He was on our program a couple of months ago, Karuna, who's actually who I just found out recently, and we've known him for that past year since we attended the first birthday of Krishna in 2025. And, yeah, like I said, just recently we found out he was a GP.
0: Yeah, and before that he was a consultant psychiatrist.
1: That's right. He worked up at Wakari.
0: Absolutely. Hospital. And the most humble person you'll ever meet,
1: yes,
0: at the same time.
1: Yes, very humble. You'll see him in St. Andrew Street every weekend, Saturday, Sunday, chanting, handing out books. So quite an amazing person, Karuna. You know, the Krishnas also have a Krishna Kai caravan that is at the was it at the Otago University Museum Lawn, isn't it? The Museum Lawn by the uni, yeah. On Wednesdays and Fridays, yeah. So their food, Kai Prasadam, which is blessed by the Supreme Lord Krishna, a lot of people have been attracted by their food, Prasadam, and one of them was me. It, from reading their book, Higher Taste, I remember wanting to cook a vegetarian recipe, so I grabbed that book, but I didn't end up cooking anything, just read the introduction and became a vegetarian.
0: It worked.
1: Tell us about the caravan.
0: All right, well, as the saying goes, the proof of the pudding's in the eating, right? So come on down and you'll get to try it for yourself. The way to a man or a woman's heart is through their stomach. And Hare Krishna is known as the kitchen religion. So our teacher, Srila Prabhupada, he made this statement that he wanted no one within a 10-mile radius of any Hare Krishna temple to go hungry. So we've always, you know, offered free food or very, very reasonably priced food so that everyone can come and enjoy that prasadam, that food that's been blessed, and they can become blessed also. So, you know, if you came down on a Wednesday or a Friday from 12 till 4:30, you could have our $5 love feast. You can have a samosa, pizza, nachos, khichdi, beautiful mung dal, rice and vegetable, all very healthy, all freshly cooked. So you can fill a plate for $5. We have peach and berry crumble with ice cream. We have the best hot chips in town, right, Peter?
1: Yes.
0: With tomato sauce if you want it. And we've got fresh smoothies and fresh juices, carrot, beetroot and ginger, all very healthy, all very delicious, and there's nothing over $5. So you can feed a family, really, for $20, or you can feed yourself for $5, or you can just come down and say hello. You know, part of the reason that we're there is that we really do love people and we want to create that feeling of community and togetherness. And so, you know, feeding people, we feel, is the best way to do it. So, yeah, come on down and try some Krishna Kai.
1: At the beginning of our program, we were playing a kirtan. For those who don't know what a kirtan is, can you explain?
0: Yeah, sure. So kirtan is a call and response song to God, basically. Kirtan is, you know, glorifying God through music, through song. So in the traditional kirtan, you have a kirtan leader or a singer, and then they call out the names of God, and then the congregation or the people sing it back. So, you know, everyone's in it together, and a beautiful way of glorifying the divine and filling your heart with love.
1: So that kirtan that started this program was called Divine Maha Mantra by a devotee, Janavi Harrison. Sorry, I'm reading this off, so I'm probably not saying it right.
0: Oh, that's good.
1: Yeah, so here's more of that mantra. Enjoy. We'll be back.

0: Welcome back. You're listening to Dunedin Multicultural Council on air. That Kiritan, that song you're listening to, is called Divine Maha Mantra by Janavi Harrison. I hope you enjoyed it like we have in the studio. It's great listening to Krishna mantras audio. There's so many online that you can have a listen to. So I've got Jane Beecroft in the studio with me. And we are talking about a program that's coming up this Saturday. Say it properly, Peter. This Saturday, September the 5th. Tell us about this program. I mean, where did it start from? How did it come about?
1: Wow, it's quite a long story. However, just over 5,000 years ago, Lord Krishna appeared on the earth. In the Bhagavad Gita, Krishna says that whenever there's an increase in irreligion and a decrease in religious practices, then at that time I descend myself in order to reestablish the principles of religion. And so God does come to the earth, and he did come to this earth 5,000 years ago. Sometimes he comes himself, and sometimes he sends his representatives, right? Muhammad and Lord Jesus Christ, you know, he sends his representatives, or if it's really bad, he comes himself. So 5,000 years ago, the earth was in a big mess, just like it is right now.

now, and the people in charge, they went to the Lord Brahma, who's in charge of the universe, and they said, we need some help. So he went to see Krishna and he said, could you come and sort things out? So Krishna appeared on this earth 5,000 years ago on the very day that we're celebrating on Saturday. It changes each year according to the moon. That's why it's called Janmashtami. It's the

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0: Good morning and welcome. I hope everyone is well. Today's show is a Father's Day special. I chose these songs for Dad. I hope you like what I have chosen, Dad. First up, White Wedding by Billy Idol.

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Up next, Hey Baby by No Doubt.

Spencer Smith was born on this day in 1987. He received his first drum kit at age 12 and started a band that mostly covered Blink 182 songs. Next, Up Next, Daughter by Pearl Jam.

0: Now, I would like to give a shout out to Max. He is listening while doing Meals on Wheels. Next song, One of Us by Joan Osborne.
1: Thanks.

And today's mythic history. In 1995, Michael Jackson's song You're Not Alone becomes the first song to debut at number one on the Hot 100 in the video. Up next, What's Up by Four Non Blondes.

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0: Fat Was Cat My Foe by Billy Idol. I would like to give another shout out to Vida, our family dog, who I am going to buy a treat on the way home, a tub ice cream.
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